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1: Magandang magandang umaga at syempre Sabado na naman, 8 to 9 in the morning. Andito na naman tayo sa Sports Radio 918 and of course sa Facebook live stream. At I'm not sure, no? Baka nandyan din tayo sa The Capital 104.3 FM, no? Minsan nandyan tayo, dinadala tayo dyan sa FM. So we are being heard, no? 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This is Floorball on Focus. My name is Marco Angel Ortiz. At syempre sama-sama tayo ngayon. Wala tayong ibang pag-usapan kundi sports at floorball. Yeah. So syempre last week we had our very trusted and reliable na si Coach Eric with us to talk about a few things sa mga nangyari. At syempre this time around wala pa siya, no, but hopefully makaabot si Coach Eric at mapag-usapan natin kung anong dapat pag-usapan. But you know, that's fine, walang problema, we're here to be talking about a lot of things happening in the floorball scene at syempre doon din sa mga ibang mangyayaring mga events and sports, no? But syempre magandang umaga sa lahat, no? 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He's a member of Sagada Floorball Club. So we would like to share yung heartbreaking news na nabawasan po tayo ng isang bata, no? 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So, Steve Rogers of Sagada Floorball, condolences of course to the family, Steve. We're hoping that, Steve, you guys are okay and, you know, I know it's going to be tough going through the next few days. We would just like to let you know that the association is here. And hopefully, we get the joy back in your group, Steve. So we'll be praying for the player of Steve Rogers of Sagada Floorball Club, of course. So, with that, sige, let's move on to our next topic, you know. So next in line sa topic natin, gusto ko sanang banggitin na lumabas na yung schedule ng World Championships to be held in Finland, no, in Tampere, kung hindi ako nagkakamali, Tampere, Finland, this 2026, December, no, December, Christmas time, no. Sobrang lamig siguro ng mga panahon na yan dyan sa Finland. Sana makapunta tayo, but right now, it all depends on what happens. At syempre, on the budgeting, you know, medyo magastos yung flight na yan. But syempre, lumabas na yung schedule for the Philippine team. No? Right

0: now, we are in Group D. At ang kasama natin sa Group D is number 1, Canada, number 2, Japan, and number 3, Denmark. You know, ang ganda nitong grouping na to kasi familiar sa atin tong grupo na to, no? 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I forgot, no? But I think, no? I think na kasama na rin natin yan dati. No? So, tinitingnan ko, no? I'm trying to get to the schedule ng ayan. I'm trying to get to the schedule ng men's WFC. 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Usually, pinaghihiwalay nila ang Thailand at Pilipinas. No? So, kung titingnan natin, dyan sa Group C, no? Nandyan naman ang Thailand. No? Open natin. So, ang Group C, no? Ang Group C ay Singapore, Thailand, Slovenia and Estonia, no? Mas mabigat ito kumpara dun sa grupo natin kasi dito sa grupo na to magkasama ang Singapore at Thailand, dalawang Asian stronghold countries, no? And then Slovenia and Estonia, dalawang European countries. So this will be a very very tough matchup para sa mga kaibigan natin dyan sa Singapore and Thailand. No? Slovenia and Estonia, medyo matataas ang rankings niyan pagdating sa world rankings. Eh. So, let's check it out. No? 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Yeah. So, sige, habang hinihintay natin yan, ano? So, sa atin, definitely, no? Definitely, kilala natin ang Japan and Canada, no? And from before, natalo na rin natin ang Japan and Canada. It's been a while since tinalo nila tayo. But syempre, pinaghahandaan din naman nila lahat yan. 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And maybe, no, just maybe, qualify again for the World Games. No? Yeah. Okay. So for Thailand and Singapore, yan, medyo mabigat ang magiging labanan dyan dahil dikitan ang laban ng Estonia, Slovenia, and then Thailand. I don't think Thailand may natalo na silang European country. Tayo, meron na tayo natalong European country and we're moving up in the ranking. So, we're hoping that maybe this time, meron ulit tayong matalo. So, ang rankings natin for the men's world rankings, no? So, number 1 pa rin, syempre, ang Sweden. Then, number 2 will be the host country, which is Finland, no? Coming sila from number 3, na ngayon, number 2 na sila. Tinalo sila dati ng Czech Republic. Yan din ang bansa ng bagong presidente ng IFF. Tinalo sila ng Czech Republic pero nabawi nila. So umangat uli sila up to 2. And then number 4 ang Latvia. Number 5 ang Switzerland. Number 6 ang Slovakia. Number 7 ang Germany. Number 8 ang Norway. At ito, no? Number 9 ang Estonia. Ito yung makakalaban ng Singapore at Thailand kasama ng Slovenia. Number 10 ang Denmark, no? Denmark. Number 10 ang Denmark. Kasama ba natin ang Denmark? No, hindi natin kasama ang Denmark. Ah, sorry, yes, kasama natin ang Denmark. So, world number 10 ang kasama natin. Denmark, and then, number 11, Poland, and tayo, number 12, coming in from number 15. No, bumaba tayo to number 12 na. I mean, umangat tayo sa world rankings. O number 12 na. And then, kasunod natin, sa likod natin, will be Thailand at number 13. Number 14, Australia. No? Ang Thailand pala ay umakyat galing sa 14, naging 13. Nagkapalit sila ng Australia na number 13, bumaba sa number 14. And then ito, kasama pa natin sa grupo natin, will be Canada at number 15. No? So from number 12 sila, tayo na yung number 15. And then ito, yung isa nating isang kasama ng Singapore at Thailand will be Slovenia from number 18 umakyat to number 16. And sa number 17, ito mukhang tight match ito. Coming from number 16, bumaba to number 17, Singapore. Kasama ng Thailand, Slovenia at Estonia. And then number 18 will be New Zealand. Number 19, France, Hungary. Yeah. So I think na banggit naman natin yung mga crucial dun sa World Championship. So at least yung 8 teams na may 8 teams na may Asian countries doon sa group C and D. Yeah, nabanggit natin. And definitely, no, if we're gonna base it doon sa world rankings, no, let's start with the group C. So ang kasama dyan will be Estonia. And then kasunod doon will be Thailand, Slovenia, and then Singapore. No? So yun yung rankings ng apat na yan. So Estonia, to be favored to advance from that group, together with Thailand being the second in that group. And then Philippines, Denmark, Philippines, and then Denmark, Philippines, Canada, and then Japan. Japan, kung titignan natin, Japan is currently, you know, from number 21, now is number 23. So medyo malayo ang Japan. So we're hoping na sana that this will be, you know, good opportunity for us para to showcase kung nasan ba tayo. And, you know, who knows, if we advance here, we could probably be sitting anywhere in the top 10. No? Anywhere in the top 10, pwede tayong mag-advance dyan. Lalo, kung mag-advance tayo and then we win another match, we could probably advance to another stage wherein that will be the highest stage ng isang Asian country. And as we have done before, the Philippines is the top finisher so far. No? So far, had the best finish in the World Championships wherein we topped Thailand, topped Singapore, na sila hindi pa sila naka-advance, I think, in the World Championships. Tayo, naka-advance na tayo ng first stage, and then after that first stage, during the placement matches, may tinalo tayo na European country. And that's the thing na hindi pa nagagawa ng Thailand at Singapore, is to beat another or a European country. And we have done that before at a very, very fashionable way, chef, courtesy of the very fast overtime goal of Rodel Esguera only at a few seconds, like parang 6 seconds lang yata coming from the start of the overtime period, then golden goal, napakaganda. And you know, it hindi nakakaluma panoorin. Ang sarap balik-balikan, and talagang napaka galing, no, ang ginawa ng team natin. Just, of course, this is not an individual effort, but we do recognize talents. And for us, at least this is the team. So, syempre, congratulations dyan. Kila Coach Noel, and kila Captain Lucas, kila co-captains Ludwig, kila goalkeepers, sina Victor, sina Patrick, and of course, we're hoping to be able to send out fresh talents coming, of course, here in the country and from Singapore. We do have a group in Singapore and also the ones in Sweden. So we'll be sending our A team in this World Floorball Championship, because we need all the help we can get, and they will be fighting very vigorously for the flag this time, and probably wanting to finish at even a higher place compared to what they have done before. All right. So the schedule in Tampere, no? Unahin natin, December 6, 5 p.m. And then Denmark, December 7, 9 a.m. And then Japan, 10 a.m. So maganda to, maganda to. No, kaibigan din natin yung mga nagpo-floorball, no? Diyan sa Canada. But of course, this time around, we will not be slacking, we will not be letting off on our efforts. Talagang full force ito, because we do want to qualify again for the World Games. And I do believe that the one to qualify for the World Games is the best Asian country finish in the World Championships. And that will either go to Thailand, to Singapore, to Philippines, to Japan. Yan yung mga possible na mag-advance dyan sa World Games. And syempre, tayo, alam naman natin, nag-qualify na tayo dyan sa World Games. And nandyan tayo sa Chengdu, China. Last August, no, first time natin magpunta sa China. It was very, very fun. And first time din natin na mag-qualify at such a high level. Kasi syempre, World Championships is one thing. And then this is another thing, yung World Games. That's the first time na multi-sporting event, the world class, ang, no, not just world class, first time natin na nakalaro ng multi-sporting event na world ang category, no? Eh, sanay tayo sa Southeast Asian Games, sanay tayo sa Asian qualifications, which is dyan nga natin nakakasama yung mga Japan, Korea, and also yung mga Australia, New Zealand, then syempre may bagong team, which is I slipped my mind, you know, from the Oceania side, may bagong team. And talagang, you know, pagka titignan mo nga naman, angat na angat din talaga yung laruan ng not just the Philippines, but also Thailand, Singapore. Singapore coming from a rebuild, you know, they're fielding in pressure players, mga bago, mga bata. And of course, syempre, when you rebuild the team, don't expect that team to be the best agad. Singapore, you know, after their rebuild, ngayon will be a very, very tough team to beat, kasi talagang todo rin sa preparation of Singapore, and talagang napakabata. And right now, if we're going to count, or if we're going to look at the average age ng ating mga players, that will be around maybe mid to high 20s. Nandiyan na yung ano natin. We do have players who are above 38 years of age. So we're not saying na hindi na nila kaya. Kaya pa talaga. But soon enough, age will catch up to them, and you know, soon enough they would have to move to another designation in terms of being in the team. And talagang right now, hindi pa bumibigay, because marami pang possibilities, marami pang pwedeng gawin. So again, we do have that opportunity to qualify once more for the World Games after this World Championships if we finish the best, or if we finish the best in Asia, at least. So we do have to go above Thailand, we do have to go above Japan and Singapore. No? Yan yung mga kailangan natin gawin. And definitely, ginawa na natin yan before. No? And it's not an easy task, but it's doable. No? But one of the goals that we have right now is to be at a higher finish compared to what we have done before. No? Yung medals, of course, target natin yan, but we do have to take it one step at a time. So number one is to go over Denmark, to go over Japan, and to go over Canada. No? Yan yung mga kailangan gawin. And then after that, when we cross over, we do hope to win that first match. Kasi when that crossover happens, when we win that match, I think it's gonna be an automatic highest finish for Asian country. So yan yung mangyayari sa atin. And syempre, just sa World Games, that's the opportunity na makikita natin teams like Sweden. You know, we did go against Sweden for the first time. The number one country in terms of floorball, at least in the men's team. Dahil dyan tayo lumaro. No? Men's team yung nilaban natin sa World Games. We had the chance to go against them in the World Games. And we quite showed them that heart. No? We had the heart and we had that warrior mentality. And we scored our first goal via a very, very nail-biter na shootout, no? Dahil sa isang penalty. The taker of that penalty was our team captain, Lucas Oival. And that was his, if I'm not mistaken, either 100th or 50th or 100th international game. What more? No? Sa Sweden, nag-adopt sa kanya bilang isang Pilipino. He was taken into Sweden as a pure Filipino, adopted by a pure Swedish family, then scoring his goal. First time, no? For the Philippines, he scored a goal against Sweden on our first matchup. Yeah, so napaka heartwarming and very special story ng ating team captain na si Lucas Oival. Alright, so with that guys, we will be going on a quick break, and sana maya-maya lang kasama natin si Coach Eric Rupal. Siyempre, this is Marco Angelo Ortiz and you are watching or listening to Sports Radio 918. At siyempre, maybe watching dyan din sa Facebook live stream ng DZSR Sports Radio. And of course, maybe we are being heard at the Capital 104.3 FM. So with that, we'll go on a quick break. Babalik po tayo. Huwag po kayo alis. Dyan lang po kayo.
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2: We have 13 minutes to go before 11 a.m. Update tayo sa laban ng New York Knicks and San Antonio Spurs with under 10 minutes remaining dito sa ball game. 7-point lead para sa Knicks, 87-80. 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They are leading dito pa rin sa ball game natin. So, ito chance na for San Antonio Spurs na humabol if they can recover, ha? So, ano na lang, 5-point lead na lang to, hawak ng New York Knicks, 87-82 with 8 minutes and 51 remaining dito sa ball game. Okay, fourth quarter na tayo eh. 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And ito nga po, they are in a historic 12-game playoff winning streak, no? 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Pero so far, yung ilang stats na binabanggit nga natin, ito ay mula po sa Yahoo Sports, no? Yung 12-game winning streak ng Knicks has tied the 1999 Spurs for the second longest in NBA playoff history. Only the 2017 Golden State Warriors won more playoff games straight. Ilan yung playoff game winning streak ng Golden State Warriors? 15 straight games. Noong 2017 po nila ginawa yan. Maka 15 din kaya ang New York? Dapat maka 13 muna sila today. Matindi yun, ha, pag nagkataon. And then, yung 272. No, 272 points. Yan yung puntos na na-outscore na Knicks ang kanilang mga kalaban. So, they have outscored their opponents by 272 points over their 12-game winning streak. So, that isn't just the best 12-game winning streak in playoff history. It's the best 12-game streak ever. Wow. So, ibig sabihin na talagang grabe yung opensa ng New York, no? And the Knicks tie an NBA record with the 12th double-digit victory this season. Oh, yung iba pa mga teams na nakagawa nun, 2017 Warriors, 2016 Cavs, 2014 Spurs, and 2013 Heat. At yung mga teams na yan ay nanalo po ng finals. Okay? Ang Knicks ay nakapagtala ng 40.3% percentage shots, no? As a team on 402 attempts from the three-point range during their 12-game winning streak. Only four teams in NBA history have attempted 400 or more three-pointers and made better than 40% of them over any 12-game playoff span. Ang Indiana Pacers last year, okay, yung 2021 Los Angeles Clippers, and yung 2017 and 2016 Cleveland Cavaliers. Okay, ibig sabihin, very ano rin, efficient yung kanilang outside shots, no? They are averaging 40.3%, no? On 402 attempts from the Rainbow Territory. And then the Knicks have grabbed 111 more rebounds than their opponents during their 12-game winning streak. Wow, only four teams in history reached the NBA Finals while out-rebounding opponents by 111 or more in any 12-game stretch. Ang 1996 Chicago Bulls, 1980 Los Angeles Lakers, 1979 Seattle Supersonics, and 1976 Boston Celtics. Okay, mas marami rin palang assist na naitala ang Knicks than their opponents over the 12-game winning streak. They have 85 more assists, no, against their opponents during that winning streak. Only a handful of teams in playoff history have recorded so many more assists than their opponents over that 12-game span. And nandyan si Tyrese Haliburton's Indiana Pacers noong 2025, last year, 2024-2025 season, Golden State Warriors in 2017, Phoenix Suns 2006, 2001, LA Lakers, Utah Jazz 1996-1998, Michael Jordan's Bulls noong 1991 and 1996-1997 season, and the Boston Celtics noong 1986. Grabe. Samantala, Knicks center Karl Anthony Towns is averaging 6.3 assists per game during the 12-game winning streak. At no point in his career, regular season or playoffs, has he done that before. O, diba? Ibig sabihin, talagang hataw din, hindi lang sa punto, sa rebounding, pati sa assist, si Karl Anthony Towns. 6.3, ah, yung average niya pala during the 12-game winning streak ng New York Knicks. Ngayon ba, ilang ng assists meron tong si ano, si Karl Anthony Towns? Okay, nakakatatlo. Okay, tatlo. 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Okay? And then as part of their 12-game winning streak, the Knicks have won 7 consecutive games on the road. Yun na matindi. Yung manalo ka sa road, ang hirap nun. Only the championship-winning 2001 Lakers won more road games in a row. Oh, which is 8. Nakakapito na yung ano, yung New York. Maging 8 kaya yan tonight? Dahil, di ba, road game din to eh, yung laban nila against San Antonio. Okay? And 124.6 offensive rating ng New York Knicks over their 12-game winning streak. And that would rank as the greatest offense in NBA history if averaged across a full 82-game regular season. Samantala, pagdating naman sa depensa, 101.5 ang defensive rating ng New York over that 12-game winning streak, the best of any team in that span. Okay, 4. So, itong New York Knicks have won 4 games by 30 or more points during their 12-game winning streak. So, only one other team in history, that is last year's Thunder, who of course won the championship, has won 4 games by 30 or more points in any one single postseason. Ayun. ngayon. So, grabe talaga, no? Napakaraming mga records or mind-blowing kumbaga stats na naitala itong New York Knicks dun sa kanilang pong winning run. And kabilang din dyan, yung points scored nila against their opponents. No? The Knicks have outscored their opponents by a combined 118 points in their three close-out games this postseason. They defeated the Atlanta Hawks in Game 6, 140-89. The Philadelphia 76ers in Game 4, 144-114. And the Cleveland Cavaliers, 130-93. Yung naging panalo nila dun sa Game 4 din, nung laban na yon. So, needless to say, the most dominant stretch of close-out victories by any team in a single postseason. Okay, so, wow. Napakaraming mga stats pa yan. And last but not the least, okay, ito pong stats na itinala ni Jalen Brunson. So, the 2026 Eastern Conference Finals MVP is averaging 26.9 points, 6.3 assists, and 2.7 rebounds, a game over his team's 12-game winning streak. So, napaka-taas na ano yan, stats, no? Para kay Jalen Brunson. 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Itong si Mikal Bridges especially, 20 points na po ngayon. 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Tapos Landry Shamet may 13 puntos, OG Anunoby 12, and then Mitchell Robinson naka 7 points na rin. So collective effort para sa New York Knicks. And so far, New York Knicks is leading San Antonio. Nako, double digits pa yung lamang ng New York, ha? 95-83. Okay, with under 7 minutes remaining sa ball game. Okay, nire-refresh ko lang kasi baka hindi updated to eh. Okay, so 6:45 remaining. Sa fourth quarter, New York is leading San Antonio 95-83. 12 points ang lamang ng New York right now. Okay, so we'll just take a break. And then sa second hour ng ating programang Hoop Talk, pag-usapan naman natin PBA Finals. Habang mag-update pa rin tayo sa nagaganap nga po na Game 2 ng Finals ng NBA. So stay tuned dito sa ating himpilang DZSR Sports Radio.
0: Good news! 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
0: 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Sa aming patuloy na pagsasahing papawid, asahan ang aming walang humpay na paglilingkod Lunes hanggang Linggo. Sa airwaves man or online, ilalapit sa inyo ang mga sports balita sa loob at labas ng bansa. Interview kay idol, resulta ng paborito mong laro, paglilinaw sa mga issue at marami pang iba. 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Dahil maparadyo man o social media, sa Sports Radio, kasali ka. 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
2: Apat na minuto makalipas po ang alas 11 ng umaga. 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Ito ang ating programang Hoop Talk dito sa DZSR Sports Radio 918. Ako po si Ria Arevalo. And today is a Saturday, June 6, 2026. Magandang araw po sa inyong lahat. Hanggang 12 noon tayo, maghahatid pa ng mga balita, developments sa mundo ng basketball. Ay, naku, yung mga nakatutok sa NBA Finals. Ayan, nakos. Under 6 minutes remaining na lang ha, sa

0: Hi guys, my name is Carl Jungler for Bumi Sports and happy 40th anniversary sa Sports Radio. 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
2: My name is Evian. I will be your host once again for today's press conference. So welcome to our MPL Philippines Season 17 Grand Finals and the EWC and Asian Games send-off ceremony press conference. And we are all privileged enough na kasama natin our distinguished guests for today. Pero just to give you a quick background, in our discussion today, we'll be, of course, talking about the dominance of Filipinos on the global esports stage, like MLBB, and the growth of the Philippine gaming and esports economy, and of course, the youth development through gaming and esports. So, pakilala ko isa-isa together with us here today. Once again, we have Ms. Lee Villoria, Head of Business Development and Partnerships, Esports PH at Moonton Games. Also, we have Mr. Kevin Acuña, Head of Business Development and Partnerships, Game Publishing Philippines at Moonton Games. Also with us here today, Dr. Oliver O. Evangelista, OIC of the Professional Sports and Games Division of Games and Museum Board. Mr. Marlon Marcelo, Philippine Esports Organization Executive Director. And of course, last but not the least, Filipino mixed martial artist na makasama natin mamaya. And 2019 Southeast Asian Games gold medalist Mark Nguyen Strigon. So before we officially kick off today's program, of course, pakinggan muna natin the welcoming remarks of our beloved Ms. Lee Villoria.
3: Hi guys. So it's our grand finals already. So thank you, of course, to our friends from the press for continuously coming here to the venue. Not just only for this playoffs, but of course since we've started the season last March, and of course so we have witnessed how the league has been growing in terms of the guests that we are also inviting on dedicated press conference like this. It only shows that esports keeps on being established and deeply rooted in the space. So later on, we'll be discussing a lot about the support of these gentlemen representing their organizations to MLBB Esports and the esports ecosystem in general. So, thank you.
2: Thank you so much, Ms. Lee. We're all very excited about that. I'm sure lahat ng kasama natin dito na ating media friends, they have a lot of questions in their mind. So, syempre, simulan na natin. Before we open the floor, syempre, ako muna magtatanong para lang clear for everyone. So, anyone I think could answer this question. So, with MLBB's decade of existence in the Philippines, how has the game positively contributed to youth development in terms of career and, of course, youth development? Anyone could answer?
4: Hello. So I can start off the answer with this. So, of course, thank you for mentioning that Mobile Legends is on its 10th year already here in the Philippines. So this year is actually a really big milestone for us, and really happy that we're able to make it to this 10-year mark. And we really see that Mobile Legends and the impact of gaming will continue to grow here in the Philippines. To your question about how we've been able to impact youth development. So on one hand, I think that we're able to see in different ways how Mobile Legends is able to contribute into providing different paths and different careers to the youth nowadays. So we see a lot of our youth going into the gaming sector already, working whether it be on like the back end, like marketing, business development, production. So there's a lot more opportunities for people to go into the gaming scene through that. And at the same time, as like a professional career, we're able to see a lot of our players make it big, not only on the local stage, but also in the international stage. So to give an example, we had our season 2 of our collegiate championships, our MCC, last year. And the fruits of that, we're able to see that some of the players who have competed there, even the coaches, have they have an opportunity to shine, an opportunity to showcase their skills and be discovered. In fact, we have some players who are recognized already coming from that league who are now playing in MPL. We also have some players who are playing in internationally, like MPL Myanmar, our ML League in Thailand. And we even have coaches, like coaching an Indian team in the Mobile Legends League as well in that region. So, yeah.
3: Okay,
2: oh yeah, for esports, echoing to what Kevin says, I think for us, especially for esports, our professional athletes have also, they have also set an example that esports is not just a hobby. It has been a vehicle for them to change the lives of their families as well. So we do have like a lot of zero to hero stories that we've been sharing. Like for example, Edward, he was able to have a new house built, diba, through his esports earning. Gigi Place was able to fund her schooling as well because of, you know, her continuous streaming of the game. And also stories like Coach RC, if you guys remember, Coach RC used to be a street vendor of like the Tusok, but when he became a coach, of course, he became known as well with his career as a professional in esports that also changed his life. So there has been a long stigma that we are trying to battle about gaming and esports, of it being a distraction to the youth, to their academics, right? Na parang kaka-computer mo yan, kaka-ML mo yan, kaka-laro mo yan. So with the support of our friends from the press who are amplifying our voices about these stories of our professional esports players, somehow na-alleviate yung stigma na yun. So yeah, I think that is also a big win for us, especially that now we are being recognized also and supported by government bodies. So just imagine, the Philippines has a very strong pool of esports talents in terms of us competing internationally. You guys know that PH team, if not all the time, mostly are bringing in the championships, right? The championship title. So imagine if those dreams of the youth are supported by the community, by their parents, by their family, they're understood. No kid has to negotiate their dream of becoming an esports player anymore. So yeah, I think that's the impact of what we are doing as well. Thank you.
5: Okay, thank you so much, Ms. Lee, for that. Of course, nakita natin naman talaga yung players natin and coaches. Lahat talaga may contribution din in esports sa kanila. Pero of course, we welcome first Mark once again dito sa press room. I want to start things off, of course, question agad. Pero how has the experience been so far with this MPL Arena, the Arena of Champions? And also, what can you say about the importance of your presence being here during the Grand Finals of MPL Philippines Season 17?
6: Yeah, honestly, I'm just really happy to be here, and I knew
7: that it was big, and of course esports is big in the Philippines, and that we always do really well internationally, and we're at the very top. But I didn't realize it was this big until I got here tonight, and I saw the crowds and the support and the fans, you know, and really rallying behind all of their favorite players. So it was really cool to see, and I think it's great. It shows that we have a bright future in esports here in the Philippines.
5: Okay, so I have another question to that. How do you think the Philippines maintain its competitive dominance amid the rapid growth of global esports?
7: For sure, it comes down to support, you know, in the community and the fans, you know, engaging, which I saw today, tonight. And yeah, just keep doing what we're doing and competing and pushing the limits. I mean, I think everything is on the right path.
2: Okay, thank you so much, Mark. Now I turn over to Dr. Oliver. May I just ask, how significant is it for esports athletes to be recognized not just as competitors, but as national representatives carrying the Philippine flag internationally?
8: Yes, thank you for that. Of course, since 2017, these esports have been professionalized in the Philippines. So, kaedad na rin siya ng MPL. No? And from this development, from the youth until sila ay maging professional, and nakikare na nila yung flag representing the Philippines. So, malaking bagay. And hindi lang para sa Pilipinas, mismong para sa mga atleta na rin. Dahil nagpa-progress sila. Since itong mga ating mga MPL players na naglalaro, matagal na sila naglalaro, matagal na rin silang kilala ng GAV. They are licensed like how many years na. So, the government is here through GAV, supportado sila with their professional career.
2: And we'd love to hear that. Thank you, po. Let's move forward to our PESA representatives over there. Looking at the Philippines' continued success in esports, how do you assess the country's growth as a global esports powerhouse, most notably as the strongest in the region?
9: Definitely, for Philippine esports organization, all the back-end support is still is pushing and getting there. In the first place, yung support namin, like, of course, yung newly unveiled jerseys, back-end support, and then, of course, yung mga intricacies ng sa mga papeles natin, we at the organization is making sure na walang issues involved para sa athletes. And we all know that we will be fighting going to Singapore for the qualifiers for Asian Games, and then hopefully if we qualify, we go to Japan to actually compete for the actual Asian Games proper. So that's why as early as now, we actually unveiled the uniforms, and we wanted to push. Sama ko ngayon si Calvin from Plan B Ventures. Siya yung nag-develop and gumawa ng full kit. So we're really excited because at the onset, when we come into this campaign, esports campaign specifically for MLBB, we went all in. If you know for a fact, we actually hired additional coaches, at least apat, just to make sure that we get the gold medal. We are sparing no resources, lahat all in tayo sa MLBB, because this is the first time na kaya mag-contribute natin, yung industry natin, sa pride ng Pilipinas. And mahirap manalo sa Asian Games. There's a lot of countries going into this specific competition, around 40 plus. It's not easy as you might think. SEA Games might be a walk in the park, but when you consider China, Japan, Korea joining into this competition, talagang bakbakan na yung mangyayari. And kaya yung effort ng Philippine Esports Organization talagang nandito kasi ito na yun eh. This is it. This is our time.
2: Thank you so much. At talagang baka lumakad matatag yung mga athletes natin mapunta sa Singapore.
9: Definitely with smart pa dahil yung uniforms natin talagang ganda.
2: Okay, let's bring back the question to Mark. What do you think is the most important trait that traditional athletes and esports athletes have in common and why?
7: It's mental. It's really mental. Sports is so much mental. You know, high pressure situations and being able to thrive under those high pressure situations. So I think traditional athletes and esports athletes, you know, have to have a strong mind and be able to push when you need to.
2: Okay, thank you. So I think I may have asked a lot of questions already. So I'm giving the floor to our media friends over here. If you have some questions, please raise your hand and of course, state your name and your publication. Anyone who wants to start? Parang may yapo sa isa yun. Anyone?
10: This question is for Boss Lon. Congratulations po. At it's the first time that we're including an import na pinabalik natin sa Pilipinas, si Kelda. No? So ano po yung naging rationale behind that decision? And ano yung sa tingin niyo yung magiging impact nito sa Eastern Games qualifiers?
11: Definitely, when you consider everything nung nanalo si Team Liquid, we really need a super 6-man. And no hit naman kay Mr. Teddy na super steady. Siyempre, kailangan natin ng kung sakaling magkakaroon tayo ng disaster or mapapalaban yung goal natin, meron ba tayong isa pang ultimate goal gainer? So, that's the rationale behind that. And definitely si Kera, for the longest time, he's been very vocal na he wants to join the national team. And that is also his dream. And yung organizing body na nag-select sa kanya, yung, let's just say, yung passion niya yung nangibabaw. So, naramdaman niya ng mga coaches. So, tara, sama ka na, Super 6 man. Ganun yung lumabas.
10: Okay. Was also, since we're talking about Kiala, the other great player is also Kyrie. Was he also considered for that role?
11: Yes, pero again, I don't have the privy specific eh, because when they submitted the lineup, yun na yung lumabas. And for me, kahit sino namang Filipino is deserving eh. But of course, let's just say for this campaign, talagang limited na rin yung ano natin, slots natin, on the number of athletes that we can fill in. So it was Cibol's decision to fill in, and we respect that. So ano na lang, go all in na tayo.
10: My last question is, when we field certain titles for the Asian Games, talagang masusi yung pinag-aaralan at pinag-iisipan kung anong title ang dapat ipadala. At karaniwang binidefend din yun sa Philippine Olympic Committee na we are confident na mananalo tayo sa title na to. Sa inyong opinion, Boss Lon, gaano kayo ka-confident na magwawagi tayo ng dintok sa MLBB, sa Asian Games Qualifiers?
11: Good question. Basically, when the national team presents or fills in a game title, it's very important that there is a consideration for medal. Kasi you have to be real. Because number one, if you join all the games, game titles, tapos wala naman palang previous medals or experimental yung game title na sasalihan nyo, it's very risky because you would be spending a lot of resources for that. So the strategy is to have two types of selection, yung pang medal tsaka yung pang development. And based on the scenario, sure ako na kaya natin magka-medal para sa MLBB, because MLBB athletes and the community here is top notch. Pang MPL natin, pang medal na sa ibang bansa, may talk lang.
12: Hello. So, yung question ko for Calvin about the design. Long time, Swirling from Inquirer Online. So, I have a twofold question. Ano yung mga naging inspiration mo para sa design ng jacket? And number two, ano yung statement na gusto mo sabihin ng mga jacket for the athletes when they get seen on stage?
13: Yeah, thanks for that question. Actually, when Sir Lon contacted me earlier this year to design our uniforms, I was looking for inspiration, and I was like reading through our history. And one of the things that I wanted to tell a story of is that the Filipino is strong, the Filipino is resilient, and the Filipino does not back down. And while reading through our history, I read that our Katutubos were one of the only tribes that were unsuccessfully conquered by the Spanish. And so from that, I took inspiration from their fabrics, their bahag. And if you could see through this pattern, initially I wanted to like have legitimate Katutubo fabric woven into the uniforms, but then that would be like a logistical nightmare. So I just digitalized their pattern from their bahag, and then integrated it into the uniforms that you see. And then for, can I use you as a model? yeah, so usually, right, when we carry something heavy, right, and you're Mr. Physical User, right? So when you carry something heavy, we should usually carry it on our shoulders. And so, I decided to integrate our medals into the shoulder area as like a poetic way of saying, like, it's the burden of responsibility because our athletes are held of high regard according to Ma'am Lee. And so these are like our past medals in, say, Asian Games. Yeah.
14: All
13: international events. So I strategically placed them in the shoulder area just to give tribute to the ones who brought honor to our country. And for the font, I used sort of this like Katipunan type font for it. And on the sides, Lakad Matatak, which is our like motto. And so, yeah, that's it. Thank you.
15: Question for now. Since Amy asked a while ago the similarities of traditional of athletes from the traditional sports and esports athletes, I'd also like to ask what similarities that you see from the crowd in MMA in the octagon and the crowd here in the FBM?
16: It's the same energy, you know, just they love the excitement and the support. Diehard fans, yeah, that's the similarity that I see. A lot of diehard fans here today and in MMA. So it's great, you know, it's great to see, to have that passionate fan base, and that's really the community that drives the sport. So it's awesome.
17: Hi, I have a question for the Philippine Esports Organization, Sir Lon. Mobile Legends Bang Bang is making a debut in the Asian Games. This is the first time that MLBB will be featured in the set event. And it's an Olympics action event. It's really huge. So somehow, syempre, of course, we have the responsibility to keep our momentum winning these tournaments. But at the same time, MLBB's esports calendar is really stacked this year. We have ENC, we have PWC, and then we have the M8 World Championships in Turkey. So how is the Philippine Esports Organization and also yung mga teams preparing for it? And a question also later for GAB is to ask maybe what kind of support are we providing our delegates to these tournaments?
18: Okay, so great question, Keith. So for us, we see it as a whole year of an event. So there definitely are synergies in terms of the travel schedules and travel preparation. So, like, kay Doc Ollie, nagtutulungan kami, like, kunyari si Sanford, he needs a new passport so that he can actually compete sa Asian Games kasi mag-expire yung passport niya, or si Ducky, dahil ubus na yung passport niya. It's always being worked through with the right, I would say, government agencies. And happy to say, GAB has been helping us with all the these requirements. Kasi if you think about it, hindi lang naman laro agad-agad yung mga athletes eh. There's a lot of back-end requirements that actually needs compliance. So you need to have your passport, you need to have it ready 6 months prior, blah blah blah. All these things, as an organization, we help them remove all these intricacies and bureaucracies. And number two, how are we going to support? Definitely may coordination from the different clubs that actually plays with the national team. And then if there are specific requirements that they need, we also provide. So like, let's see, these two teams will fly to Paris, diba? So they might need some certifications from us. We will gladly oblige. Lagi naman kami tumutulong.
17: Doc, if you could add.
8: Yes, in addition to what Sir Marlon shared, the GAB should endorse if the athletes need assistance in case of these international tournaments, ang mga Pilipino and Philippine passport is nangangailangan ng visa for these specific countries. So in case they need to be endorsed to the countries that they will be competing, GAB is here to help them for the visa assistance. And aside from that, yung mga embassy na in charge dun sa country magkukumpit sila, properly i-endorse itong mga specific professional athletes natin na magkukumpit doon. So, guided sila. In fact, the recent example was nung sa Riyadh, may assistance doon yung ating embassy doon sa mga nag-compete sa Saudi Arabia.
17: Thank you so much, Sir Lon and Doc Oliver. Do you have any other questions from our media team here? No more questions?
2: Okay, so if there are no more questions, syempre gusto natin pasalamatan syempre yung mga kasama natin for today. But before we really cap this off, let's hear some closing remarks from Ms. Lee once again.
14: Opening, closing. Yeah, so of course, thank you so much to our distinguished guests for coming over and making it down here and for also sharing your insights and your thoughts and your support to our PH teams for MLBD Esports. Yes, let's continue supporting all our athletes. And again, I think our commitment is to really root esports in the space deeply so we can provide, you know, further support so we can give more pride to the country as well. And to our friends from the press, thank you so much again for amplifying our voices in terms of, you know, speaking the stories of our esports athletes, the community as well, and esports being a national sport. Thank you.
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0: 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Sa aming patuloy na pagsasahing papawid, asahan ang aming walang humpay na paglilingkod Lunes hanggang Linggo. 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
3: Ang araw, Ma'am Judith. It's another day of learning dito sa ating programang Chess Talk. Maayong buntag, Pilipinas! Ready na pa kayo? And today is a very exciting day. Ako mismo excited dahil ang ating featured world champion sa Chess Classics is ito yung tinatagurian natin na one of the greatest or the GOAT of chess. The greatest of all times. Walang iba kundi ang ating 11th world chess champion, Robert James Fischer. Okay, imahimahin natin yung details about him. World champion siya at on 1972 to 75. Kung siya is one of the greatest, bakit short-lived ang kanyang pagiging world champion? We'll discuss that later, okay? And of course, siya po ay American Chess Grandmaster. Siya ay pinanganak in Chicago, Illinois, USA on March 9, 1943. At isa sa kanyang mga naiambag sa chess is nag-publish siya ng may 60 memorable games in 1969. 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And that kind of system sa chess clocks natin ay ginagamit hanggang ngayon. 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And again, dadako tayo, ano bang famous quote ni Fischer? Quote number one, which is reflective of his playing style. He is a crusher. He is an attacker and a headhunter. I like the moment I crush a man's ego because during his time, alam niyo po ba, during his time, since 1943, it was dominated by the different greatest ng chess. Kasali na si Butbinik, the former world champion, Mikhail Butbinik. Puro mga champion lahat ito. Kaya in order for you to become a world champion, talagang kailangan ubusin mo silang lahat. And you need to crush each of them and eventually crush their egos. Ayan. Yan po yung ating quote number one from Bobby Fischer. Bobby rin po ang kanyang palayaw ni Robert James Fischer. And quote number two, there are tough players and nice guys, and I'm a tough player. Alam niyo po, bago lang, I've been to a students competition, and I've been supporting some of the players there. Sabi ko, you need to ask yourself when you compete, lalo na sa school event, are you there to make friends? Or are you there to make your school proud of you and be the champion and be the best version of yourself? Hindi po kayo nakapagkaibigan doon. But it's up to you if you just would like to play and win friends. But you need to ask yourself, if you would like to be a champion, if you would like to be the best, then you might consider the quote of Bobby Fischer that he is a tough player but not a nice guy. And that is our quote number two. At syempre, dito naman tayo dadako, paano ba siya naging world chess champion in 1972? challenger Bobby Fischer of the United States versus defending champion Boris Spassky of the Soviet Union. Kinalaban niya ang universal player Boris Spassky. Paano niya ito tinalo at ano ang mga controversies behind the story? The match took place in Laugardasjol in Reykjavik, Iceland, and has been dubbed the match of the century. Fischer became the first US-born to win the world champion. Fischer's win also ended up the 24 years of the Soviet domination of the world championship simula sa panahon ni Mikhail Tal. Talagang 24 years na domination yon ng Soviet, at nung pumasok si Bobby Fischer, nag-create ito ng spark. Bakit po? Bakit siya naging regarded as dove or match of the century? Dahil po, ito ay kasagsagan ng Cold War between two countries. 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

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And kung tingnan natin yung background ni Bobby Fischer, ano ba yung lifetime result nilang dalawa? 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The score was 2 draws at 3 ang talo niya kay Boris Spassky. But then, it still attracted huge attention dahil ang daming umaasa na manalo din si Bobby Fischer because it's the Cold War between US and Russia. At yun nga, natalo siya first game at according to him, na-distract daw siya dahil madaming cameras at nagmadali siya and he blundered on game 1. And did you know what happened in game 2? 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Eventually, because he refused to continue the game, then he was declared forfeited or default ng chief arbiter. Kaya, 0-2 na siya kaagad. But then, gusto niya lang umuwi sa US, ayaw niya lang magpatuloy. But then, after series of consultation and meetings, they were able to agree na itutuloy ang laban. On and on the third game, the game was a draw. And then, on the fourth game, doon na, lumaban na, ha? Lumaban na sila, nanalo, and then, nag-draw and panalo, and eventually, Bobby Fischer finished the match with 12.5 siya, 8.5 lang si Boris Spassky, with a difference of 4 points. Ayan po. So, tingnan natin yung kanilang statistics. The defending champion born January 30, 1937. Si Bobby Fischer naman ay born March 9, 1943. And a difference of 6 years, right? 6 years. Okay, and then 35 years old si Boris Spassky at 29 years old si Bobby Fischer at the time of their World Championship. At ito po yung medyo napakalaking discrepancy during that time when Bobby Fischer was playing Boris Spassky or challenging him, ang laki ng difference ng kanilang rating. Bobby Fischer was world number one with the FIDE rating of 2785. And the rating naman ng world number 2 is 2660. Parang i-compare mo siya sa panahon when Grandmaster Magnus Carlsen challenged Viswanathan Anand of India. Okay? So yan po yung ating World Chess Championship 1972. Now, bakit po na he was regarded as one of the top 3 siya sa kinoconsider na GOAT ng chess? Dahil po sa kakaiba niyang journey papunta sa World Chess Championship. And now I'm showing you now the slide of 1971 candidates matches. After nag-qualify yung mga iba't ibang players, nagkaroon ng quarterfinals, semifinals, and final. Tingnan natin yung nakalaban ni Bobby Fischer, one of the top world players na galing din sa Russia, si Mark Taimanov. Okay? Si Mark Taimanov, sa 6 na nalaban, sineruhan niya 6-0. During the time, they are thinking, the Russians are thinking, kayang-kaya ni Mark Taimanov yan, si Bobby Fischer. But it turned out na 0 si Mark Taimanov. At ang next niya nakalaban sa semifinals is Bent Larsen. Some of the top grandmasters say kung nagawa ni Bobby Fischer ma-zero si Mark Taimanov, si Bent Larsen is a tougher opponent. In fact, when the rest of the world challenge Russia, ang board number one is Bent Larsen at si Bobby Fischer is board number two lang. So sabi nila, hindi mananalo si Bobby Fischer. But

0: And what happened was a demolition. 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Kaya lahat talagang nagulantang na. At sa finals, nakaharap niya ang former world champion Tigran Petrosyan. 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So pag naglaban itong dalawa na to, the better playing style will prevail. But what happened was, the score is 6.5 to 2.5 with a margin of 4 points. Napakalaking margin na yan during that time. Lalo na pag ang kalaban mo is a former world champion, Tigran Petrosyan. At sabi nga nila, a genius was born nung dinimolish niya si Tigran Petrosyan, and Fischer victories earned him the right to challenge the reigning champion Spassky or Boris Spassky for the title. Ayan po. And then, balik, punta naman natin yung isang contribution niya. Bakit ko ba na-mention about the My 60 Memorable Games? Okay? Alam niyo po, when I was still a kid, elementary pa lang ako, talagang it speaks of time, ano? I have two very important books that shaped my foundation of chess when I was still a kid. And this is one of them, My 60 Memorable Games, and yung aking book, The Best Games of Anatoly Karpov. Eventually, yung si Karpov became my idol, which regarded also as Kapnub, and Tolya, na naging world champion after ni Bobby Fischer. Pag-usapan natin mamaya kung bakit. Okay? Ito po, dito po sa book na May 60 Memorable Games Under a Chess 101, ito pong book na to ni Bobby Fischer was published in 1969. Ang games na nakasama dito ay dating from 1957 New Jersey Open to 1967 Sochi Interzonal. My 60 memorable games include 9 draws and 3 losses. 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But here in Bobby Fischer's book, nilagay niya yung tatlong talo niya. Kung bakit naging best yun, you better have a copy of that. It has been described as a classic of objective and painstaking analysis and is regarded as one of the great pieces of chess literature. Itong book na to, there are some books na must read before they will be out of circulation. Actually, nagkaroon ng maraming versions nito na nagalit si Bobby Fischer. Nasabi niya, hindi totoo yan. And then, kinontest niya yon, and eventually, the right one surfaced. Kasi, nung panahon na I've got a copy of it, English notation pa lang yon. Yung pawn king bishop 4 instead of pawn king 4, ngayon po sa algebraic notation, e4 na po yan, ABCD na. Okay? So yan po yung pagkakaiba sa bagong version ng algebraic notation. At ang author of course si Bobby Fischer, language is English, the subject is all about chess. And again, published in United States 1969. And after that po, tingnan naman natin yung another contribution ni Bobby Fischer. Ito naman yung sinasabi natin na kung isa siya sa greatest, dapat meron siyang contribution in terms of the chess opening or theories. Isa sa pinapopularize niya was the Roy Lopez exchange variation. And eventually, dahil sa sobrang popular nito, ito po ay tinawag na Fischer variation. Let's go sa sequence nito. Tingnan natin yung sequence. It started with e4 for white, e5 naman yung black, then knight f3 attacking the pawn on e4, e5, then nag-defend si black ng knight c6, defending the e5 attack. Now white attacks the knight c6, defender of the pawn of e5 to bishop bravo 5 or bishop b5. But okay lang yan, hindi takot si si black niyan, a6 ang sagot niya. And then here comes the exchange variation na bishop takes c6 or bishop, capturing the defender of e5 na knight. At si black naman nag d takes c6 and black just castle, okay, to the king side. And by castling, binalik niya yung attack on the pawn on e5 dahil safe na yung king niya. That is the Roy Lopez or Spanish game with the exchange variation na Bobby Fischer variation. Okay? And then, ano pa yung isang pinapopularize niya? Ito po. Ito po yung isang pinapopularize niya. Ito yung Sicilian Sozin. Okay, this happened in a Sicilian Nidor. Paano po siya naging Sozin? E4, ang reply po is C5. Then knight F3 si White. Okay, attacking now, holding control of the E5 and D4. And then nag-counter naman si Black ng D6. And White breaks the center with D4. C takes D4, knight takes D4, at lumabas yung isang knight development, knight F6 attacking the pawn on E4, but no problemo dahil titirahan lang kita ng knight C3, defending the pawn on E4, and then black countered with A6. Pag A6, ito na ang tira na Bishop C4 or Bishop Charlie 4, popularized by Robert Bobby Fischer. Ayan. And pag tira mo ng Bishop C4, yan na ngayon ang tinatawag na Sicilian Sozin. At tinira yan. Tinira yan on the fourth game, which ended in a draw doon sa match nila. And I stand corrected. The first game, talo si Bobby Fischer. The second game, default siya. The third game, bumawi si Bobby Fischer in a Binoni game. At on the fourth game with the Sicilian Sozin, nag-draw sila. On the fifth game, nanalo si Bobby Fischer. On the sixth game, nanalo ulit. Kaya siya tuloy-tuloy ang ratsada ni Bobby Fischer. Nobody believe in him na makabalik siya. But he did the impossible and became the 11th world champion. Ito nga ang kanyang popularized Sicilian Sozin. At ano pa yung isang very kilala siya na laro, no? Ito yung isang kilalang game si Bobby Fischer. Popularized niya to. Ito yung tinatawag na because of his playing style na magulo. Very unstable and tactical yung position. He introduced the Sicilian poison pawn variation. Okay? Paano nangyari naging poison pawn yun? Tingnan natin. Again, Sicilian pa rin. E4, but this time, si Fischer as black. Pag E4 ng kalaban, C5 siya. Okay? Pag knight F3 ng kalaban, D6 siya. Pag D4 ng kalaban, C takes D4. Knight takes D4. Kinapture ulit yung pawn. Then, knight F6 attacking the pawn on E4. Knight C3 defending the pawn on E4. A6 lang para hindi makalundag. Okay? Sa bishop bravo 5. And then, bishop G5 attacking the knight on F6. No problemo, E6 lang. Pag F4, atake na sa king side, ito na, lumabas na yung queen going to Bravo 6 or B6. Attempting or attacking the pawn on B2. That pawn, sabi nila, is poisonous, but I don't care, sabi ni Bobby Fischer. I will go after that at by virtue of percentage, more than 70% na ipanalo ni Bobby Fischer as black ang kanyang games on a top level competition during that time. And bumalik tayo sa Sicilian Sozin ni Bobby Fischer. Ito yung papakita natin under Chess 101, the game of Robert James Fischer as white versus Samuel Reshevsky during the US Championship 1958. Ito po, ginamit niya ang Sicilian Sozin. This is a classical example ng Sicilian sausage. Okay, are you there with your board? Ito po, we cannot move the pieces on our slide, but I'd like you to use your board. Fellow chess players, are you there with me? Or if not, if you don't have a chess board, pwede pong i-visualize nyo lang based on the diagram that we have. Okay? Starting position na, ready? So let's move with the white, e4, then c5, si black. e4 controlling the e4 square, the center, and of course the d5 square of the opponent. At c5 naman si black with this c5 controlling the square ng d4 ng white. Then knight f3, dagdag ng puwersa, attacking e5 and d4, and ready for the d4 also. But okay lang yan, knight c6 si black, supporting and attacking also d4, but no problemo, d4, attacking or break the center, then c takes d4 lang, from galing c na pawn, capturing the d4 pawn, knight 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with the development, and then knight f6, lumabas na rin yung knight ng black, and again, ito na yung susin, bishop to c4. Then after bishop c4, wala, hindi kami takot dyan, castle lang si black, at tumira si white ng bishop b3. Normally, ganun talaga si Fischer. Even before you will attack the bishop on c4, nagbi-bishop b3 na siya. Yung bishop na controlling the diagonal of a2, bar bravo 3, b3, c4, d5, e6, all the way to f7, yung bishop na yan, nilalagay niya sa bishop b3. And in this position, nagkamali ng tira si black by moving knight a5. Ayoko nga na may nagtitret sa akin or may piece ng kalaban ko na nagko-control sa diagonal na yan. That's why I would like to eliminate that active piece. Ganun talaga yan, mga fellow chess players and beginners. Kapag wala kang maisip, pag meron kang hindi masyado active na piece or may active na piece yung kalaban mo, eliminate that piece with your lesser active piece. Okay? So, kaya lang, in this case, knight a5 is a bad move. Bakit po bad move? Why to move? Tell me what is the best continuation. I'm gonna give you 5 counts. 1, 2, 3, 4, and 5. Sa mga nakakita, give yourself a tap at the back. Kaya nyo ba yan? For doing a good job. Yes, the answer is e5. The pawn on e4 attacking the knight on f6. Yan po yung normally nangyayari kapag hindi ka pa nakapag d6 in that position. So, in that case, pag e5, that is ng white, that is a threat to capture or attacking the knight on f6. So, of course, kailangan mag-move ang knight somewhere kasi kung kakainin mo kagad yung bishop, kakainin lang din ng pawn yung knight on f6, tapos under attack pa yung bishop sa g7. Pag nag-knight takes e1 ka naman, then f takes g7 at may capture na naman doon sa rook on f8. Connecting yung mga threats ng pieces. 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Again, one piece down ka. Pag tumira ka naman ng knight to g4, you will be captured with a queen on d1. That's why black hindi rin makatira sa e4 and sa d5 dahil may knight on c3 and bishop on b7. Kaya napilitan si black tumira ng knight e8. Ngayon, pag knight e8 ni black, I'm gonna give you another 5 counts to find the most o pamatay na tira brilliant move? One, two, three, four, and five. That is why, Fisher, again, give yourself a the back pag nakita nyo ang tamang sagot. Kaya nga, sa game na to is a classic example that Fisher is really out to crush his opponent. The correct move is Bishop takes F7. Paano nangyari yun? Pinakain yung Bishop. Hindi, kasi po, kapag nag-rook takes lang, ang tira ni White is Knight to E6, attacking the knight on D8, and it's a fork kasi pagkainin mo, D takes E6, and the queen is open for capture ng queen ng White, capturing queen takes D8 at queenless po ang black. Kaya po, ang ginawa niya, para dahil ang kasunod, it's a check. So, the black needs, kasi pag umalis, nag king H8 ang black, knight E6 pa rin ang threat. So, black, move, king takes F7. But still again, the move is knight E6. Hindi po pwedeng kainin ng king because it's a mate on D5. Okay? It's a mate on D5. Hindi makatakbo on F6. May meet bishop G5 na rin. So, ang nangyari, D takes E6 dahil ang queen wala na matakbuhan. Okay? Wala na matakbuhan because under attack. 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Na queenless po ang black, and that shows you gaano ka-brilliant, gaano ka-tactical si Robert Bobby James Fischer. Ayan po yung example na kanyang Sicilian Sausage. And ngayon, dumako naman tayo, tuloy-tuloy na natin to. Okay? Dumako na tayo dito sa ating chess event. Okay, ang ating chess event is a new segment natin. Ang ating chess event is the second FIDE Chess Olympiad for People with Disabilities. Yes po, ito po yung ating second Olympiad. Yung first po kasi sa Serbia happened in 2023. Yung Pilipinas po won 3 medals. 1 gold, 1 silver, and 1 bronze. And in that game, we also won the overall third. At ngayon po, after 2 years, dahil ito po ay counterpart po ng ating regular Olympiad ng mga chess players na walang kapansanan, every 2 years din po. Finally, it's back. Bakit po hindi siya naging sabay? Kasi po, dapat po kasi, it should be hosted by Hungary last year, no, 2024, yes, last year, sa regular Olympiad. Right after that, ito na po sanang i-host na, but Hungary, for whatever reason, declined to host this one, kaya napilitan si FIDE as part of their commitment for inclusivity and sports for all program ng FIDE, at nakahanap sila ng mag-host nito. Astana, Kazakhstan po ang nag-host for this year. Dahil next year is gonna be hosted by Uzbekistan. Dalawang Olympiad na po, regular chess players and players with disabilities ang i-host ng Uzbekistan next year. And that will be the dream come true ng mga chess players with disabilities. Okay po, and in this particular event, ito na po yung 9... October 19 to 26, and ang total participants ay umabot ng 35 participating teams. Himay-himayin natin, paano umabot ng 35 participating teams? Ito pong 35 participating teams, kailangan po, they will be thoroughly screened by virtue of their ratings. At ang Europe po, ang nag-advance from Europe or qualified ay 9 teams. The best of Europe, they are Poland, Hungary, Israel, Ukraine, Germany, Croatia, Czech Republic, and North Macedonia and Serbia.
1: paliwanag mo sa tao na hindi totoo yan.
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6: 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And some of it's dangerous.
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10: 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So congratulations!
11: Sa isang bagong Pilipinas, hindi dapat makamba ang pamilyang Pilipino sa mga bayarin sa ospital. 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
0: Maraming salamat, Ma'am Judith, and we're back dito sa ating chess event with 35 participating teams. At kagaya ng sinabi ko kanina, himay-himayin natin yung breakdown paano naging 35 participating teams after na screen that four continents will be represented, plus yung iba pa. So first, continent of Europe, 9 teams po. Poland, Hungary, Israel, Ukraine, Germany, Croatia, Czech Republic, North Macedonia, and Serbia. Now, I would just like to share kung sino yung nakalaban natin dyan nung sa Serbia on 2023. 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Israel pala. Yung Israel, ang kanilang board 1 is a grandmaster. Ang kanilang board 2 and board 3 are both international masters. At ang kanilang board 4 is a woman FIDE master. Ang score po natin sa kanila ay 2-2. Ako po ay naglaro during the time, board 3 ako, at ang nakalaban ko is the former world champion Andrei Gurbanov, na Russian, na lumipat sa Israel. Kami po ay nag-draw, and the game resulted in a draw. Sander Severino, PDA Master Sander Severino draw with the Grandmaster in Israel. Sakasawi ang palad after a tough game. Henry Roger Lopez lost in board 2, but on board 4, Dari Bernardo won. So the score is 2-2. Sobrang lakas ng Israel, we were able to draw them. And isa pang nakalaban namin dyan is Czech Republic. Yung Czech Republic naman, halos lahat ganun din. Titled players, IM, International Master, PDA Master, dalawang PDA Master 2 and 3, and WFM sa board 4. At dito naman, nanalo ang Pilipinas sa Czech Republic na all titled players. Nanalo si, I think, on board 2. Ito, on board 2, it's a draw. And board 3, hindi ako naglaro during that time, is also a draw. Si Chaser, board 4, naglaro si Chaser Mendoza, yung ating babae, na player, draw. At ang nanalo po ay si Sander Severino on board 1. Okay, it was all a draw and we won that match. So ibig sabihin po, itong mga countries na to, may isa pa pala. In Europe, nakalaban natin yung host country na Serbia at tinalo natin sila by score also of 2.5. And I won during that game. It was my first game and I won 2.5, 1.5 po ang score. At in Europe, North Macedonia ang bagong player na kasali. So we'll go to Asia. 7 teams pang Asia. Ito naman, it's a new team. FIDE. Sabi ko nga po nung nakaraan, pag FIDE, they're still not allowed to carry their country's flag. Ito po ay mga Russians. Kasi may sanction for them. Hindi pa ho nalilift yun. So it's a very strong team. That FIDE team is a very strong team. At bakit po napunta sa Asia ang Russia? Because in FIDE or International Chess Federation, nalipat na po siya formally when they applied and it had been approved, Asia na po sila. And ang third country na nag-qualify is India. India nakalaban din namin yan. Sila yung fourth place sa 2023 at napakasakit dahil tiebreak lang ang panalo namin sa kanila. And in our match, 2-2 po. In that game, I lost po in that game. It was grabe. Heartbreaking loss. It should have been a draw. I could have claimed it. As an arbiter, I could have claimed it. But then again, that's what I'm telling you. Kapag ikaw ay nasa board na, napakahirap, napakalaki ng pressure, etc., etc. It's so much at stake. But then again, we were able to even that and we won by tiebreak as overall third. Okay, kasi yung India kasi, ang board one nila, International Master. Ang lakas ng India at meron pa silang PDA Master. And then, we have Bangladesh, Myanmar, Uzbekistan, and United Arab Emirates. Uzbekistan, tinalo din natin yan, okay? And Chaser played pa during that game, and Chaser held her opponent, nalalaki, ha, into a draw. At but eventually we won 2.5, 1.5. At sa America naman, Cuba, Venezuela, Argentina, Colombia, USA, Chile, and Panama, 7 teams din. Europe, 9. Asia, 7. America, 7. And ang Africa po, Egypt, Zambia, Zimbabwe, Uganda, Kenya, wala po kami nakalaban dyan. Both sa America and Africa. Okay? So, tingnan natin, 9775. Plus, meron kasing International Association of Players with Disabilities. Itong tatlong organizations na to is International Braille Chess Association for the Blind naman ito. International Chess Committee of the Deaf, of course, refers to the deaf, and International Physical Disabled Chess Association or IPCA, where we belong, me as a physically impaired player. So, tatlo na yon. And of course, ang FIDE president kasi has the right to nominate. At ang kanyang nomination ay 2 teams. Kazakhstan, ICCD or Team of the Deaf, and FIDE 2, ito na naman ang bigat, another team ng Russians. Kasi alam nyo po, ang Russian team ng physically impaired is as strong as the Russian team of visually impaired. Ganon kalakas ang Russia. So, and of course, at ang panghuli na dagdag na two teams, no, three teams pala, oh, two teams nga, will be given the right of the host federation, Kazakhstan, which they will field two teams, one and two. That's a total of 35 participating teams. And para naman sa ating arbiters forum, okay? Ito ay connected dito sa ating featured event, which is the second FIDE Chess Olympiad for people with disabilities. Ito ay under the article in their regulations, the system and time control. Ang nakalagay doon, the Chess Olympiad for PWD or people with disabilities shall be played by the Swiss system with 6 rounds. Yan naman po kasi with the 35 players, after 6 rounds, if you look at the calculation, there is a probable of 1 perfect pointer. Okay? That is kung hindi magtabla-tabla yung mga teams. So meron pong isa. And then, the games are played with electronic clocks and boards approved by FIDE. At dito po sa letter C, ang gusto namin i-share sa inyo na visually impaired chess players are allowed to use their own boards for visually impaired chess players. Pero meron po siyang requirement which is being which is described in FIDE Handbook E under Miscellaneous 02, FIDE Handbook 02 Handicap Players. Bago tayo lumipat doon kung anong nilalaman niyang FIDE Handbook E02, normally po, ang mga block pieces, yung sinasabi ko sa inyo, paano na determine ng blind chess players if it is a black or white pieces. For example, this pawn is white, right? And this pawn is black. Nalalaman ng blind, kinakapa nila. Pag may tusok sa taas, then that is a black piece. But the shape is the same, diba? Tama? Pawn. Kunwari, he's playing black. Pag nakapa niya na sa dulo ng board or somewhere, may tusok yung piece na yon, that means piyesa niya yon. But hindi lahat ng piyesa ganon. That's why I'm bringing this up. Dahil if you go to Kazakhstan and in other players of Europe, ang tusok nila, yung palatandaan nila, nasa base ng piyesa. That's why, yun ang nakasanayan nila. That's why under the system and time control in our arbiters forum, which will go to the next content ng miscellaneous, e-miscellaneous in the handbook, FIDE Handbook E02, ito yung kahit anong saan nakalagay yung tusok, pero dapat the following should be met, itong requirements na to. Okay? Supplement of the FIDE rules of play, competitive games between visually handicapped and sighted players between visually handicapped players. Okay, ano yan eh? 1, 2, 3, 4, 5. Number 1, at least 20 by 20 centimeters yung board. Then yung the black squares slightly raised. In some cases, 2 millimeters specifically, but minsan hindi siya 2 millimeters, but the black squares should be slightly raised. And the securing aperture in each square. Merong butas yan per square kasi may peg yung piyesa para hindi matumba habang kinakapa ng blind player. Kaya nga, yung touch move rule na hindi po nag-apply sa blind player when especially if they're using the braille chess set. At ang number 4 po is every piece provided with a peg that fits into the securing aperture. Pieces of Staunton design, the block pieces being specially marked. Yan yung sinasabi ko na may tusok or marking sa taas or sa base ng piyesa. Ayan, tournament directors shall have the power to adopt the following rules according to local circumstances in competitive chess between sighted and visually handicapped players legally blind. Either player may demand the use of the two boards, the sighted player using a regular or a normal board, the visually handicapped player using the specially constructed board. The specially constructed board must meet the following requirements. Kasi po, dito po sa Olympiad na ito, for people with disabilities, tatlong disability po ang allowed na pwede mong i-field na player. Number one, hearing impaired or the deaf. Number two is visually impaired or blind. And number three is physically impaired for those who are in crutches, orthopedically handicapped, naka-wheelchair, isang classification yan. Kaya there is a possibility. Kaya nga po na-mention ko itong miscellaneous na to under FIDE Handbook E.02 dahil may posibilidad na ang makalaban nung sighted na physically impaired is a blind player. So in that case, pwede silang bigyan ng choice na dalawa ang board na ginagamit. Kung normal board naman, actually hindi rin siya normal board. It is a DGT board para ma-record na rin yung game. And both, if both players are playing, both blind players, somebody is assisting them to record the game. So yan po, dyan po nagtatapos ang ating featured chess talk for the month of September. Again, napakaraming salamat po sa lahat ng nanood at sumusubaybay sa ating chess talk. Again, Ma'am Judith, maraming salamat po for this another opportunity to share here in Chess Talk. Maayong buntag sa tanan.
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0: Magandang hapon po. 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Take it away, Engineer.
4: Sa isang bagong Pilipinas, hindi dapat makamba ang pamilyang Pilipino sa mga bayarin sa ospital. 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
11: Hi guys, my name is Carl Jungler for Bumi Sports and happy 40th anniversary sa Sports Radio. 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
12: Good news para sa ating mga senior citizens na binibisyaryo ng DSWD Social Pension.
13: Finally, ay funded na po yung increase para doon sa ating senior citizens sa Welfare Act. 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
0: Magandang hapon po. Ito pa rin po ang inyong lingkod, Romuel Alarcon, dito po sa programang Sports Land para sa Sports Radio 918. At tuloy-tuloy po tayo sa ating mga pinag-uusapan. 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That is a formidable opponent. 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Magandang hapon sa iyo, Champ. How are you, Champ?
16: I'm doing good, guys. How are you?
0: Yeah, I'm fine, and thank you. And I'm very glad, and I'm pretty proud to have you in my radio boxing program here in the Philippines.
16: Oh man, it's an honor. I'm happy to be here.
0: Yeah,
16: it's an honor to be here, man.
0: By the way, Champ Vincent, are you born in the States or you were born here in the Philippines?
16: So I was born in Korea. Because my father was in the military, but I was raised in the Philippines for 4 years before I moved to the U.S.
0: Ah, I see. So, how is your status as a boxer right now? I see that you're starting it great with a 4-0 record.
16: Yeah. So right now we are in the middle of transitioning to bigger fights. With a lot of experience that I have from the amateurs and the national team, I don't have to go so slow. Right now, we can still move a lot faster and a lot quicker into bigger fights. So right now, it's a prospect, and but hopefully a contender within the next year or two.
0: Wow, that's a nice mindset of yours. I am really looking forward to that. I like that in the mindset of a boxer, looking forward for something like championship caliber.
16: So, of course, yeah, we want the bigger fights.
0: Yeah. So, regarding your preparation, your training, especially on the strength and conditioning part, how do you do it? How frequent do you do it?
16: Yeah, so we have a regiment. So, Monday, Wednesday, Fridays, we spar. And then Tuesday, Thursdays, we do strength and conditioning. So, in the mornings, we go and do weight workouts. We run, sprints, cardio. So that's for Tuesdays and Thursdays. Saturdays, we do a nice long run. But for Monday, Wednesday, Fridays, we do sparring. So we don't want to wear out our legs too much. But yeah, just six days a week, constant training when I'm in training camp and a lot of hard work.
0: Wow, that's pretty great. So what division or weight class do you belong?
16: So my last fight, I came in at 129 pounds, which is kind of right in the middle of featherweight and lightweight. Uh-huh. But I think I want to contend and be in the featherweight rankings, which is 126 pounds.
0: So will you not be having a hard time adjusting to that instead of being at 130, which will not let you drain a lot? Because 3 pounds, if 3 pounds will be taken out of your body, you'll be draining. Yeah,
16: no, definitely. It's a big adjustment, but we do it smartly and we do it healthy, and we make sure we lose the weight in a, like I said, in a smart manner. We don't try to lose it all in one, and we make sure we're still eating. And I'm not going hungry. So with a proper diet, right now I feel good. I feel good making featherweight.
0: Oh, I see. Since featherweight is not that formidable weight class, I think you decided it logically. Because at 130, that's start of big guys.
16: Yes.
0: That's the way I understand it, because you fight 5'10", maybe 5'11", some kind of guys at that weight.
16: Yes.
0: How tall are you, if you don't mind?
16: So I'm like 5'11", 6 feet tall.
0: Oh, so you're just exactly on that weight class. So if you will start at 126, that will be a good start.
16: 126 and 130, I'm a lot taller than most of my opponents. I think most people fight 5'5", 5'6", in my weight class.
0: So you can dominate them. At that weight class, you can dominate them.
16: I definitely have the advantage, for sure. Yeah.
0: And even your long reach, you opponent of yours will never get near to you, especially if your hands are speedy one.
16: Yes, definitely. You know, with my height and my advantage, we lose our distance, we use the speed, and we throw at the end of the punches, which can create power. But yeah, we definitely rely on our IQ for the fight.
0: Yeah. By the way, at this digital time, or digital stage of our era, do you know how fast you can throw punch?
16: Actually, I don't know. I don't know exactly how fast I can throw, but maybe I should be able to time how much punch I can throw in a minute.
0: Yeah,
16: or
0: like that.
16: In 10 seconds.
0: Yeah.
16: So there's 60 seconds in a minute. I think I can give you, you know, 120 maybe. I could double it, you know, 180, you know.
0: You know why I ask you that? Because of the digital generation nowadays. I think it's about time that someone can measure how fast you throw a punch and how fast you retract your punch.
16: Yes.
0: That's one way to prepare yourself against any opponent, right?
16: Yeah, I think it could be a good tool, like a good measurement to see how fast you can throw, and it could maybe good preparation for training. I never thought of that, but with the digital age that we are now, it's something that should be implemented.
0: Exactly, that's how I see it. Why I am very, very glad, because out here we do not have things like that, and maybe in the United States, maybe in the very near future, they can do such things as measuring how heavy your punch. You can put some kind of IC inside the punching bag. And then when you throw a punch, it registers, let's say, 105 pounds strength of a punch every time you hit. So you will know it.
16: So I think there's those machines where it measures the strength of the punch.
0: Yeah.
16: But maybe they should have something in our hands or in our gloves about the speed.
0: Exactly.
16: You know, the speed of it, which would be good.
0: And also the one, that speedy one.
16: The
0: speed bag. That should also have some kind of a counter to know how many times you throw, something like that.
16: Yeah, it would definitely help. Like, okay, I did like 100 this time. I'm maybe try to do 120 next time.
0: Exactly.
16: You try to build it, you know. So I see the vision in that. I see the vision.
0: Yeah. Regarding your style, I want to learn more about your style. What's your style in boxing?
16: You know, I try to be more of a counter puncher. I stand the outside and counter punch. But also, what I learned recently is that I got to be a little bit more of a boxer puncher. You know, be a little bit more aggressive, but not too aggressive. But use my distance. So I think I like to use my my brain, my ring IQ in there to stay on the outside, use my jab, and make my opponent make a mistake, and capitalize and counter off their mistakes. But also set the tone with the jab. You see me jab a lot and make sure I'm throwing a lot of punches.
0: Yeah, I think so. Yeah. With your height, you should be throwing a lot of punches, a lot of jabs to set up your attacking program.
16: Of course.
0: Yeah. You have to do that because of your height, and also that's one way to make your opponent a little bit not complacent.
16: Exactly. Exactly. Because with my height, a lot of my opponents, they try to get inside. They try to just bully me. They try to just get inside and try to attack my body. So the best way to keep them off is to throw the jab. Throw the jab, you know, constantly throwing my straights to keep that at a distance. Because counterpunching is not going to work too much if I'm not being a little more aggressive and letting my hands go.
0: In that 126 level of yours, whom do you want to fight at this point in time?
16: At this point in time, I think right now I just want to fight somebody that has like a good record, and that no really any names right now. I want to stay, you know, stay humble, because I don't want to call anybody out. But hopefully within the next couple of years, I could be fighting for one of the champions there. You know, it would be a dream to fight you know, maybe Brandon Figueroa.
0: Wow.
16: You know, maybe Emmanuel Navarrete at 130. So those guys are just, you know, but those guys are champions. So I still got to work my way up, but those would be some fights that I would love to have.
0: Yeah. Are you doing this as a boxer? Normally you watch your opponent on your level, right?
16: Yes.
0: Yeah. So do you have plans or program? If I fight this guy in this level of mine right now, this is what I will do. So you have to prepare things like that, not only physically, but also mentally.
16: Oh, yeah, definitely. When we game plan, fight, you know, we sit down, me and my coaches, and we look at, watch tape, watch film, and then we go into the gym and we try to practice that, practice what we're going to do. If he's aggressive, we're gonna work on angles. We're going to work on throwing the right hand and moving out the way. Or, you know, if this guy is a counterpuncher, let's do feints. Let's feint with the jab or cut off the ring. So we definitely do a lot of game planning, a lot of studying the film with different. Every fighter is different, you know. So we have to in a professional. Yeah.
0: So even if you're preparing for the next fight of yours, I'm sure you're doing that. Do you watch the videos of your opponent, previous fights?
16: Yes. Yes, I try to watch their most recent ones, you know, because sometimes they have a lot. Sometimes it'll be a couple years ago, but I definitely try to watch like the most recent fight they have, you know, for sure.
0: If you watch them, how do you analyze it?
16: You know, I analyze it by, you know, many things. You know, I watch their opponent as well. I watch to see what their opponent is doing to, you know, is making them do what they're doing in the ring. So you got to watch both sides. You got to study both fighters that they're inside the ring. But definitely you find you watch over and over again and you find their weaknesses. You find something that they do often, their habits, and you try to exploit that. But ultimately at the end of the day, we try to just focus on ourselves a lot more. Focus on what our game plan and what we got to do and how we can get better. Because we don't want to go in and react too much of their style. We want to fight our fight, our game plan. Mm-hmm. So we don't want to focus too much on what they're going to do, you know, because if you're thinking too much, you're not going to be able to execute in the ring.
0: Champ, how many more fights do you think you should have before, let's say, an eliminator or maybe a world championship? How many more? As far as you're concerned.
16: I think with my experience and with my amateur pedigree,
0: yes,
16: I would hope within the next 4 to 5 fights, you know, 4 to 5 fights that I am contending for a regional belt, a youth title, a silver belt, something that's, you know, that's worth me up in the rankings.
0: Uh-huh. And that should be the case, because you cannot be fighting good fighters if you will not fight a regional title or silver belt, something like that. Yeah. You should be fighting them. And, and do you most of the time, normally it's as far as I'm concerned, if it can help you a lot, is it possible that every time you fight, the next time you fight, there will be some kind of new idea or new style that you will be using to make your opponent lose its equilibrium?
16: Of course. Yeah, I think every fight that we have, we try to get better and better and better, and try to implement new things that we can work on. Like my last fight, I think we tried to make sure I'm using the jab a lot more and using and working both head and body. So I think every single fight you want to learn, you want to get better, you want to just craft your skills in the best way possible.
0: Let's talk a little bit about Filipino fighters. How do you size up a Filipino fighter?
16: How do I size up a Filipino fighter?
0: Yeah.
16: You know, I consider myself a Filipino fighter, so yes. I consider myself, you know, but I think a lot of what I've learned about the fighters here is that they're very tough, they're very fast, they're very strong, they're very hungry. Mm-hmm. So we go out, to size them up is that you have to be very focused, because very focused every single second of the fight, every single second of sparring, because they're going to be coming at you. They're fast. They have all different types of technique. They might not be the most technical, mm-hmm. but they're going to come at you, and they're going to throw from different angles, throw punches that aren't the most technical. And so I think that's what it is. Sizing up. When I say size up, I would say always be cautious, always be focused when I fight a Filipino fighter.
0: I see. What do you call this? By the way, who is your coach, manager, and promoter right now? Roll into one.
16: Yeah, roll to one. So right now, my father, he does manage me. He does watch over every single thing I'm doing. He makes all the calls, and he's someone that has always been someone that's resided over my whole career. Since he's been my whole career, he's made all the calls, and he was my first coach. Okay. But right now, I recently had a head coaching change. I think you know Gilberto Ortiz. He's been like a new coach of mine, because
0: he's pretty good.
16: In the Philippines, he's good. He's a great guy.
0: Yeah,
16: super sweet dude. And he's now trying to get back into boxing, so he's kind of taking over that head coaching role. He's going back to the U.S. or going back to Puerto Rico. So
0: Puerto Rico,
16: I'll be training with. He left me with Prince Nestor. Nestor, and we're gonna be training a lot, but in the United States, hopefully we're gonna do a little training camp at Knuckleheads.
0: Mm-hmm.
16: And for promotion wise, you know, I fought under Alorda for the past couple of fights, and they've kind of been promoting all my fights so far.
0: Yeah. By the way, could you kindly extend my regards to Gilberto Ortiz? He's also a good friend of mine. I was able to interview him right here in my program, and I'm pleased to have him again in this program of mine. Maybe in the last couple of minutes, because it's almost through, my program is almost through, and I wish I had you much earlier so we can talk a lot of things. But
16: No worries.
0: But I am looking forward to interview you again to make it much longer.
16: Yes, we can.
0: But before the end of my program, I will just ask you a message for our boxing fans, to aspiring boxers that will inspire the boxing world in our place out here.
16: Yeah, so you want me to give a message out to the aspiring boxers?
0: Yeah.
16: Yeah, so everybody that wants to fight, everyone wants to compete. You know, it's not about it's not about, you know, if you're the strongest guy, the fastest guy, the toughest. It's about, you know, it's about your dedication, your discipline, and how hungry you are to work, and how hungry you are to go in every single day and train 110%. If you're not killing your body, if you're not in a point of fatigue and exhaustion when you're at the gym, then you're not doing it correctly. You have to. This is a dangerous sport, and you got to take it very seriously. And if you don't take it seriously, you can get hurt. So I think if you're every aspiring boxer to be out there, it requires you to love boxing, to breathe boxing, to sleep boxing. And because if you don't, you won't be able to get to the next level. So boxing's got to be every single part of your day, and you'll be just fine.
0: And I'm very, very thankful, deeply, sincerely giving all my gratitude for having you in this boxing program of mine here in the Philippines.
16: I'm very honored. I'm very thankful that you have me on. And I would most definitely come back on again when you talk about boxing. Right now, I'm in the middle of shooting a GMA series right now with Kamo.
0: That's great.
16: I am in the middle of filming a TV show about boxing.
0: Because you look like an idol, a box, movie idol out here in our country, out here in the Philippines. And with that, thank you very much for gracing the program. I hope to see you in the soonest possible time.
16: Yeah, as soon as possible, man. A pleasure having me. Thank you, man. It's been a great, been an honor.
0: Keep punching. More power.
16: More power.
0: Thank you very much. 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I love you guys!
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19: Kung musikahan lang ang pag-uusapan, halina at kilalanin natin si Ryan. He is one of four children of Alberto Austria Cayabyab and Celerina Venson Pujante, an opera singer and professor. Hilig talaga niya ang musika.
20: Hindi pang taong nagtutulakan sa abinidang aking napagdaanan.
19: Sa katunayan, he was 4 years old when he took up piano lessons. Bachelor of Science in Business Administration is what he initially took until he was presented with a scholarship and hold learning in music. Bachelor of Music, major in composition degree. Ayan ang tinapos ni Ryan, kaya naman siya ay naging propesor ng Department of Composition and Music Theory.
21: Magmula nung ako'y natutong umawi.
19: Mapagbiro talaga ang tadhana. Sa dami ng kanyang achievements, Mr. C and his family was about to take their chances abroad nang siya ay nabigyan ng pwesto bilang Executive and Artistic Director ng Foundation for the Performing Arts sa Pilipinas ng isang malaking korporasyon. And the rest, as they say, is ongoing. Kasi he still writes music, composes, and arranges. Alam niyo ba? In September 2019, siya ay naparangalan ng prestigious Ramon Magsaysay Award for his compositions and performances that have defined and inspired Filipino popular music across generations. Arranger, musician, composer, conductor, artistic director, accompanist, and just about anything music related. That's our national artist, Ryan Cayabyab.

0: niya pabalik.
1: Well, yeah, well, syempre when I
0: For a
1: stopped,
0: girl,
1: hindi
0: ah, for a
1: naman
0: girl.
1: for a girl, yeah, I get it. Pero kasi, 'di ba, when I stopped nung high school, kahit pa paano, paminsan-minsan, I still ride with my dad during practice, ganun lang, ganyan, or some in the invitational na races. But not full time until college, nung medyo nakaluwag-luwag na din yung schedule since college na mas flexible yung schedule. 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
0: So you didn't stop. 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
1: I didn't stop since college, tuloy-tuloy na. Until now, na I am the oldest woman na nag-motocross sa
0: Oh, kasi walang
1: Pilipinas.
0: ano dyan eh, di ba? Even if you age, even if you ano,
1: Yeah.
0: hindi ano yan eh. It doesn't ano the age, it's how you ride it.
1: Yeah, well, actually, it's nasa dugo, number one. And number two is passion din talaga, which I got from my dad, obviously. So, the love for the sport never left. So, nung, alam mo yun, nung parang nag-sneak back in yung sport sa akin, kumapit ako agad. 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No questions there.
0: Pero
1: Pero,
0: curious ako pa,
1: syempre, the focus
0: how's
1: is the ladies class na.
0: your dad is okay with that? Curious lang ako. Your dad is okay with that dahil sport ng dad mo yun eh. But your mom, how did your mom,
1: No
0: ibang
1: choice.
0: babae, babae ka, baka masaktan ka. May ganun ba factor no, nung when you were
1: Yes,
0: starting?
1: of course, syempre nung bata ako, number one yun sa mom ko. 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So parang, for
0: Tapos
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1: 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I like the sport, I love doing it, and may kakampi ako, which is si daddy. So,
0: Ayan.
1: wala siya magagawa. Pero, well, eventually, until now, tinanggap na lang niya. Kasi, wala eh. She sees that I really do enjoy it. I enjoy riding. I enjoy the traveling. I enjoy the company with my team and the other riders then around the Philippines. So, it's a good sport for me in terms of not only physically as an athlete, it's also because of getting connections. Like, kahit pag nag-US ako for the past years na nakakapag-ride ako, nakakapag-race ako, nakakakilala ko ng ibang mga Pilipino doon na nagugulat ako, nandun lang pala sila and they're very much willing to lend me bikes. Alam mo yun, parang that's the connections I'm happy to get with the sport, 'di ba? Yung getting to know other people na kahit papaano hindi ko man sila nakikita from the past or for the years that I'm riding, pero at the time that I would need someone, I would need help, they were there. Kasi it's the connection na alam nila nagmumotor ako, nagmumotor sila, they know I was there at their country, they invite me. So
0: So yung ang
1: ano
0: mami
1: dun,
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1: Actually, noon nagsa-start ako, hindi naman siya masyado nang sumasama. So, yeah. So, I think it was her way na hindi ma-stress. 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
1: customs pa
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0: bigat na,
1: everything.
0: no? May
1: Yeah.
0: customs, may
1: Yeah.

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1: No, actually, growing up, I think isa na yun sa naging way na, isa din sa mga lessons, hindi man lessons, parang isa sa mga strategies na binigay sa akin ni Daddy is parang ikaw yung mag-a-adjust. 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You have to adjust, and whoever owns the bike, you can touch it. I mean, syempre, setup niya yun eh. 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
1: 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'Di ba? So parang I control na lang on what I have.
0: You have the same ano, you have the same issue with the equestrian. Ganyan din sila, they cannot bring some, it's really expensive to bring a horse in a competition. Yes, ganoon din, gamay din. Pero
1: Yes.
0: ano, when was your first competition? Sabi mo nag-umpisa ka as a young kid. When was your first
1: Four.
0: official competition?
1: Oh my gosh, I don't know. Honestly, I don't know. My dad would know the
0: Sabi mo,
1: answer to that.
0: you competed
1: Four.
0: four?
1: Yes, 4 years old.
0: Wow. 4 years old,
1: Yeah,
0: and you're
1: four years
0: competing
1: old.
0: with boys.
1: Yeah, at the time. Kasi nung time ko, nung 4 years old ako, dalawa lang kaming girl. Yeah, so yung isa si Joanna Arreglado. Yun, kasabay ko yun. So, lahat ng, ang categories lang noon is beginner, novice, intermediate, ganun lang. 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So, it's getting known for a girls sport na din ngayon. Kaya siya may classes na for ladies. Pero
0: But do you have
1: before,
0: the
1: wala.
0: same
1: Talagang
0: track?
1: boys. Yes,
0: Do you have the
1: same
0: same
1: track.
0: track? Oh
1: Yes.
0: my. So the big
1: Same
0: ones,
1: track as the
0: nung bata
1: boys.
0: ka,
1: Yes.
0: nilaro mo. Oh wow.
1: Yes,
0: Oh my
1: before. Same track
0: gosh.
1: lang yung.
0: What was your first, ano, feeling nung nanalo ka? Kasi iba yung nag-compete ka, tapos you got your first ano, award agad. As a kid, ha? As a kid.
1: Yeah, as a kid before, I kind of remember being scared a little bit na medyo may pressure with my dad nung time. Before lang naman, pero not that heavy pressure. Parang he always tells me to enjoy, enjoy, enjoy. Pero syempre, I see it in his eyes na parang, I want you to win, di ba? Parang ganon. Pero, yeah, pero before, syempre, when I win, mas naramdaman ko yung happiness for myself pag nakikita ko masaya si daddy. Kasi mas nakikita ko siya nag-excite. So that's just how I saw myself happy when I see him happy before when I was a child. Well, until now
0: Oh my
1: naman,
0: God.
1: na after ko
0: Oo.
1: mag-race, kahit hindi ako panalo, tapos nakita niya lang na parang I did good, I did well. Since madami naman lalakas na bata ngayon, so wala na talaga akong pinaglalaban eh. Kasi tapos na yung panahon ko. I'm just here to enjoy the sport. Pero yun, so every time after na-race na, masaya siya na parang, okay, ganito, ganito yung ginawa mo na parang, doon ko na ramdaman din na happy. 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So parang, yeah, I feel fulfilled every time I hear people say na, wow, at least, ano mo yun, parang at your age, and then you raise like this. I mean, it's a good thing. I feel good about it, actually. And I'm not embarrassed to say that I am the oldest woman here in the Philippines riding
0: Oo
1: now. So,
0: naman,
1: lagi ko si
0: it doesn't,
1: yeah, lagi
0: ano,
1: ko
0: kasi,
1: sinabi, yeah, lagi ko sinasabi, and lagi din sinasabi ni Daddy, panapanahon lang yan. So, parang
0: totoo
1: ako, for
0: yun.
1: me, I had my chance, and at least I can still do it now. And I'm happy, I'm contented.
0: As the Jovie Saulog or the king of Philippine motocross, is Jovie Saulog strict as a coach?
1: Others, not to me.
0: Ah, really?
1: Yes, he is strict to his students. He is strict to our team, lalo na kasi syempre inaalagaan namin yung team eh. So alam mo yun, parang he is strict, pero he's also that kind of coach na gives you motivation more than pressure. Yun, hindi alam na ibang tao yun. 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Pero kasi sa amin, talagang hindi alam ng iba na nakikita na pinagsasabihan ni Daddy or something ganyan in public. 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
1: 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So that's very good as a coach slash father to me. 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
0: Before we take a break, what is in your dad? 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
1: 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Very forgiving in a sense na do something to me, tomorrow I'll forget about it. 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
0: si Jovi.
1: 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Parang yun lang, being humble
0: Sabagay.
1: is his number one trait na pinapasa niya sa mga students niya ngayon, na parang stay humble, stay keep your feet on the ground, that's it, 'di ba? Na
0: And
1: parang
0: that's where
1: if
0: you,
1: we
0: ano, and that's the key to success is being humble.
1: Yes.
0: Kaya siya
1: Ako naman ang
0: successful.
1: 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You were
0: Tama.
1: nothing at first. You didn't know anything at first. You don't know how to ride a bike at first. Alam mo yun, parang whoever helped you to get to where you are right now, don't forget that person. Yun lang. Yun ang lagi
0: Ayan,
1: kong sinasabi.
0: Don't forget where you started. Who taught you
1: Yes.
0: to ride? Or yan ang
1: Yes.
0: pinaka-importante. 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Tama.
1: Yes. 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Talaga. So
0: Totoo yan.
1: that's one thing na if you wanna stay in his good graces.
0: Yeah.
1: Ganun lang
0: Anyway,
1: siya.
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0: And we're back, ladies and gentlemen, and we're still here with our good friend, si Miss Janelle Saulog. 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
1: hello
0: napag-usapan
1: again.
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1: Ganun
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1: 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So, which is good. Getting that title, I don't know how it started talaga. 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And yeah, I was just given the name and I carried it. I accepted it. Syempre, hindi mo naman marabating yan nang wala kang achievements, diba?
0: Yeah,
1: so
0: yeah.
1: I accepted the name and yeah, and yeah, I'm just carrying it now until hanggang kaya kong magmotor. So,
0: how was the,
1: doon lang
0: what
1: siguro
0: was
1: siya
0: your first
1: nag-start.
0: Major, what was your first major achievement?
1: First major
0: if you
1: was
0: remember.
1: 2000. Year 2000 for me, I think yun yung pinaka-major ko when I won first place in two categories in Los Angeles, California.
0: Wow. Los
1: yeah.
0: Angeles. How many competitors were there?
1: A lot. I think nasa 20 plus, if I'm not mistaken.
0: Oh
1: I'm not sure my dad would know the answer to that as well. Pero siya na din, sinabi naman niya, madami naman sa gate naman, makikita mo sa photos na madami din talaga. And it was a night race. Yeah, so we were there on a vacation and my dad decided to buy me a new bike to bring home at that time. And syempre, since nandun na, kareva na tayo. 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I had no idea what I'm doing. 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
0: yeah.
1: anything else, di ba? 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So,
0: oh.
1: yun, I rode with the boys. I think I was the only girl at the time. It was a 50cc race. Two categories, I think it was a novice and intermediate category. And I both won. And malaki siya for me kasi nagulat ako nung umuwi kami, may media sa airport.
0: oh.
1: Yeah, so that's one thing that I can remember for myself, na hindi lang dahil sa picture, naalala ko lang din talaga yung moment na nandun kami, kumukuha kami ng bagahe, may lumalapit na na reporter
0: yeah,
1: na nagpipicture sa amin, tapos pinapalabas sa amin yung trophies ko, tapos pinicturean ako, and I was featured in the local newspaper. So, that was big for me, and that's the biggest for me na.
0: Yeah. Janelle, how important it is to compete abroad? How is the competition there compared dito sa atin?
1: Malaki ang difference, malaki ang holdback ng Philippines talaga pagdating sa competitions. Kasi number one, they have more facilities than us. So yung spaces dito sa atin, onti lang yung tracks na pwede mong pagpraktisan, onti lang yung mga locations. So dahil sa Philippines, sa ibang bansa, mas madami silang malawak yung ano nila, lugar nila. So mas madami silang choices of racetracks and practice places. So yun ang isang number one na difference sa ibang bansa saka dito. 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Eh, kaya lumaban pa rin ng Pilipino talaga.
0: Oh. Pero is it how advantageous it is to compete or train abroad than just staying here in the country? Malaki bang advantage kung you get to train or compete in eventual siguro mga paminsan-minsan nakakapag-train ka sa ibang bansa?
1: Okay, in my personal opinion, walang difference. It's
0: walang difference.
1: Always walang difference. It's always up to who's teaching you.
0: Oh.
1: It's always up to that. And who's teaching you and how you absorb the lessons.
0: Yeah.
1: Yeah. It's always just about the person. Wala nang difference pag nandun sa ibang bansa. Ano naman ang point? Nasa ibang lugar ka lang naman. Diba?
0: Yeah.
1: Kung hindi naman magaling yung nagtutuno sa'yo dun sa ibang bansa, di wala ka din matututunan. So there's no point. So for me, there's no point in leaving the country if you don't know who you want to learn from.
0: Yeah, oo. Kasi kung ganun din lang, kung pupunta ka dun, ganun din lang naman ang gagawin mo. Wala rin.
1: Exactly. Oh, I'm not saying this because we have a motocross school. I'm saying this based on experience na pag pumupunta kami ng US, syempre, I have my dad as my coach na. I don't need to look for anybody else. Pero diba, if I have my dad as my coach, pumunta kami ng ibang bansa, he's still my coach. Pag-uwi ko ng Pilipinas, he's still my coach. There's no difference.
0: Tama. Oo.
1: Yeah, so it's always
0: and you,
1: up to
0: and
1: the
0: you
1: person.
0: Feel that you're always in good hands. Kasi,
1: always.
0: Diba?
1: Ever since naman yan. Ever since talaga.
0: You
1: know, I know
0: ano
1: I know
0: eh,
1: that
0: yung...
1: I know I have the best guidance anyone could have. And sa lahat ng naging estudyante ni Daddy, for sure they would say that. I know it.
0: Ang galing. Pero ano ah, curious lang ako. Ito, sorry ah, if I'm gonna ask this. May mood swings ka ba? Like, syempre, iba ang babae, di ba? 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May ganun ka ba?
1: Meron ako, pero to be honest, hindi lang ako. 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
0: Ah, really? Talaga?
1: Yes, kahit mga lalaki, meron. Meron mga lalaki pa nga, sila pa yung namimili na race track. If they don't like the track, they won't ride good. May ganun.
0: May ganun, ha?
1: Yeah, parang wala silang gaana. 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Pero yeah, if you ask me personally, as a girl, oo naman. Pero syempre, lalo na if I don't feel really well, since syempre magkaiba hormones.
0: Yeah, diba? Yeah.
1: So parang that's just it. I just have to suck it up. Still race. Ganun.
0: How do you prepare? How do you prepare? Like wala ka sa mood, but you have to. How do you, meron ka bang ritual? Meron ka bang ginagawa? 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
1: nothing. 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So sabi niya, ay, ang tamad-tamad mag-practice niyan eh. So wala. Walang ritual, walang ano. There's no way that I prepare. I don't really have anything.
0: But it just comes naturally. Gano'n na lang.
1: Yes, and isang reason ko na din yung parang hindi ako ma-pressure, di ba? Kasi yeah. Wala, hindi ako prepared eh. Huwag mo ko pressure rin. Hindi naman ako prepared. Parang gano'n.
0: Yung
1: mindset
0: totoo,
1: na lang. Yeah. Mindset na lang. Pero yeah, it happens. Meron talagang times na tamad ka or wala ka lang talaga sa mood. 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It happens. Pero mind you, it's not just the girls who has that feelings. Meron din talaga mga lalaking ganyan. 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
0: LQ, nag-away ng
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0: 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Where you, when was that?
1: It was October 2018. It happened in Kemaman, Malaysia. Mm-hmm. So, yeah. Memorable siya for me. Kasi since I came back nung college, yun yung pinaka parang most fit era ko at the time. So, I lost weight. I trained. 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So, that's one thing. And then hard work paid off. Pagdating doon, I was competing with, I think 15 women.
0: Yeah.
1: Iba-iba. May kasama din ako ng ibang mga Pilipino. 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
0: yeah.
1: Tapos may Thailand din, ganyan. So, it was the best for me because of the experience and yung how I prepared for it. It paid off. So, that's ano talaga. Ang laking sarap sa feeling nun na alam kong pinagandaan ko kasi. 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My sponsors are so happy. Alam mo yun, parang I brought the country with me.
0: Oh.
1: So out of all the riders there na babae, I was
0: Ikamba,
1: able to
0: diba? From Ikamba?
1: Yeah. From kasi nung Ikamba, time na before. Yes, Ikamba. Before then, wala talaga. I mean, I just kept riding. Kahit pa paano na nanalo-nalo dito sa ano, nationals or sa local. Pero syempre iba yung international stage and you're bringing the flag, you're taking the flag with you. So it's really a big thing for me to win that race.
0: Mm-hmm. Pero ano, yung sa tingin mo sa ASEAN region, sino yung mga ano dyan, mga tingin mo ng mga pa-shout na matindi kalaban? 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
1: Actually ngayon, Thailand.
0: Thailand.
1: Yeah. Thailand talaga. 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
0: Oh my God!
1: ganun siya kagrabe sumakay. Actually,
0: oh my gosh!
1: She was invited here in the Philippines in an international race way back before pandemic sa Dumaguete, yung sa Tevez Cup. She was invited here and yeah, lo and behold, sumali siya ng novice class against the boys. So she was, I think she got second or something.
0: Oh my there. Gosh! Ganun siya ka... Ganun yeah, siya ka, ano.
1: Yeah, as in, napagkaramala namin siya lalaki.
0: Oh my God.
1: Sabi namin, parang ko ba ladies yung iikot? 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
0: We were talking about ASEAN. How about Asian? At sino sa mga Asian countries ang malakas?
1: I think then Thailand and Australia. Australia, oh, I think, malakas.
0: Oh, kasama sa pero, Asian region ng Australia.
1: Yeah, but there's no woman. Wala kang kilala sa Australia na woman na parang nakita ko na nag-ride in person. So, if you're gonna ask me if on the women's side, Thailand pa rin.
0: Yun, speaking of yung mga makakalaban natin sa in the future, ano future plans, Janelle?
1: Future, okay, just so
0: what
1: you know,
0: are you
1: I'm 35
0: preparing
1: years
0: for
1: old.
0: If you...
1: I'm 35 years old at the moment. So honestly, I don't have... I told you I'm proud of it.
0: Okay.
1: I told you I'm proud of it. Yeah, pinagmamalaki ko na ako na talaga pinakamatanda. Pero yeah, in terms of future, I'm just going with the flow. That's it. So yeah, since I'm old, I'm the oldest, I'm just enjoying the ride. No pressure. If I get an invite, we'll go. Lalo na ngayon with our sponsor Honda Philippines, we make it to a point to be present in the races. So, as long as we're there, as long as I get to race, yun lang, okay na ako talaga. So, wala talaga akong any far long future plans for myself kasi wala na eh. Tapos na nga yung panahon ko eh. That's it eh. Pero...
0: Di pa?
1: Yeah. Tapos na. 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
0: Talaga. But ano, yeah. 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And yeah. have you look at your future as a future coach?
1: Honestly, no. 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And based on what I said earlier, hindi niya nga ako tinamuan. So what I know, how I ride is everything I know. Yun na yun. So I mean, I'm open to it. I can do it. But sa ngayon, I'm just letting my dad do all the teaching sa lahat. So I don't wanna go and teach something that I'm not 100% knowledgeable just for the sake na dahil may pangalan akong hawak, magtuturo na ako. I don't want that. I mean, I have the experience, I do have the name, but if I don't have the confidence myself, I can teach it to other people. 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
0: Yeah, yeah. Oh, okay.
1: Yeah.
0: But you have the patience to coach. 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
1: Well, yeah, I do. 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
0: Pero ano, sa lahat ng nangyari sa career mo as an athlete, as a rider, and being coached by your dad, ano yung biggest learning mo sa buhay, being a rider and being, you know, an overall athlete?
1: Overall, yes. 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So, madaming sumasakit-sakit na. So, one of the things, syempre, you have to take care of yourself. And then, yes, correctly, you have to have the correct mindset. And, yeah, one of the things na natuto ko kay Daddy through the years is just being humble, just being yourself. Just keep enjoying the ride and stay focused on the goal. And as I said earlier, huwag mo kakalimutan kung saan ka nang galing.
0: Saan ka nang galing. 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Kasi not many Filipinos, of course, Filipinas, are into your sport. Diba? Hindi yan katulad ng basketball. Eh. Maraming gusto mag-basketball or volleyball. Pero you made it. And you've been successful in your chosen field. And I congratulate you for that, Janelle.
1: Thank you.
0: And I'm looking forward to seeing you more on the track and inspiring a lot of women to ride, especially the kids, for us to form future athletes, future riders.
1: Right, that's a goal. Thank you so much. I appreciate you appreciating everything that I've experienced. Syempre, hindi din madali lahat ng pinagdaanan ever since before. Syempre, as you grow old, you'll realize na yung mga ibang experiences before was really part of growing up. So, yeah, the goal is to inspire other riders, lalo na yung kids. Whenever I get asked to what I could tell to future riders na gusto mag-try, just try it. Try first. Take away all the, what they call this, all the negative energy about the sport. If you know something, I know 100% delikado siya. Wala na tayong magagawa dun eh. Yun talaga eh. That's the risk of the sport. Pero you have to try it. Risk the trial. Kesa magsisi ka na hindi mo siya sinubukan.
0: Tsaka may tamang way naman.
1: Yes, of course, sa school namin.
0: You can borrow, what do you want to promote? Promote your school, please.
1: So we have a Honda JMS Motocross School in Meycauayan, Bulacan. So it's open every day. You just need to schedule. You just have to go to our Facebook page, which is Honda JMS Motocross School. Message there, my dad will reply and let you know the schedule. And yeah, talk about everything there. We do basics to advance. So everything you need to learn about the sport, you'll learn it from there. Because we have flat track, we have the motocross track as well. And the gears are also paid for and shared by Fox Racing Philippines. And the bikes, obviously, we have bikes available there for training and for beginners as well from Honda Philippines. So,
0: you?
1: right. So,
0: anybody you want to thank? Baka may
1: Yes,
0: gusto ka
1: of
0: pa
1: course.
0: salamat.
1: Yes, of course. I want to thank my sponsors. My number one sponsor is my mom and dad. So, yun ang, wala na, wala
0: Siyempre.
1: silang, dahil wala silang choice. So, sponsor ba nila ako nang walang kontrata. Bloodline lang ang kapalit. Yeah, so, yeah, thank you to my parents for getting me to where I am. And my sponsors, Honda Philippines, Fox Racing Philippines, Rudy Project, Honda JMS Mataco School, Imprint Customs, which I am wearing right now, Dance Philippines for my knee brace, and ODI Grips Philippines. Ayan, so those sponsors are the ones keeping me here at the moment.
0: Yeah.
1: Yeah, so
0: yun.
1: Isa sila sa mga dahilan why I'm still riding, why I'm still here, why I'm still promoting the sport, and why I'm still at the track where I need to be.
0: Yeah. Ay, nako, Janelle. Sorry, but we don't have enough time anymore. Pero dami ko pa gustong tanongin sa'yo. Pero maybe we can do another part of this, and then we can invite some women riders to
1: yeah,
0: have a
1: sure.
0: chat with us. Sige. But
1: sure,
0: for now,
1: madami
0: thank
1: tayong
0: you so
1: kilala
0: much.
1: Dyan.
0: Yeah, yeah. Please do. We'll schedule again another interview for the women riders spearhead mo. And but with this, I congratulate you already, and we're looking forward
1: Thank you.
0: Seeing more of you, and hopefully in the future competitions in women's motocross. And thank you for that very inspiring message to our viewers. Thank you so much, Janelle.
1: Yes.
0: And
1: thank you so
0: please
1: much
0: give my
1: for
0: regards
1: having
0: to your
1: me.
0: Dad.
1: Will do,
0: oh,
1: will do.
0: You're
1: thank
0: so
1: you so
0: welcome.
1: much.
0: If you have anything to promote, please just chat with us here
1: That's
0: at
1: it.
0: Sports Lockdown.
1: No worries. All right. Thank you.
0: Thank you so much. Ladies and gentlemen, let's give it up for the queen of Philippine motocross, Ms. Janelle Saulog. Thank you so much. And
1: thank
0: with
1: you.
0: That,
1: thank you so much.
0: Janelle, I would like to thank our station manager, Ms. Cecil Kimlat, and of course, the men and women of Sports Radio 918, and to the two master control engineers there at the booth, and in behalf of my masipag co-host na nagtatrabaho pa rin kahit Sabado ng hapon. De, baka nagte-training si pa. Busy. Anyway, in behalf of Friday Garma, this has been Monty Mendigoria together with Janelle Saulog saying have a great weekend, and we'll see you again next week. Good night.
1: Thank you.
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15: 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Sa aming patuloy na pagsasahimpapawid, asahan ang aming walang humpay na paglilingkod Lunes hanggang Linggo. Sa airwaves man or online, ilalapit sa inyo ang mga sports balita sa loob at labas ng bansa. Interview kay idol, resulta ng paborito mong laro, paglilinaw sa mga issue at marami pang iba. 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
16: West Visayas State University College of Law Building sa Iloilo City. 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

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Mga kababayan, ang pambansang awit ng Republika ng Pilipinas.

0: Ladies and gentlemen, good morning. 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
3: Time to celebrate kulturang Pinoy. 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
4: Ang kwento ng adobo. From its humble beginnings sa hapagkainan ng mga Pilipino noong ika-16 na siglo to 21st century international tables, adobo, the most famous and the country's national dish, speaks of our culture, the sour and the salty, the sweetness and spice, mixed with the richness of tender chunks of pork or chicken, sometimes both, together. It has traveled provinces, cross continents to inspire chefs and delight peoples across the seas. Traditionally cooked in clay pots, the Spanish gave the name adobo to the dish, from adobar, which means marinate. It is an indigenous cooking method that uses vinegar and salt to preserve food in the tropical climate. It's been cooked a multitude of ways. Simple, may maanghang, merong may coconut milk, depende sa rehiyon na siyang pinanggalingan. It's so flexible, it can create various and sometimes new tastes. Panlasang Pinoy has listed 31 of what they call insanely delicious adobo recipes. There's the traditional chicken adobo, simple, made with chicken, soy sauce, vinegar, garlic, peppercorns, and bay leaves. There's adobo that varies in color and taste, adobong dilaw, adobong pula, at adobong puti. At hindi lang lutong chicken or pork, may adobong tahong, adobong kangkong, and chicken feet adobo. The New York Times once shared on Twitter a simple chicken adobo recipe as comfort food to cook in the middle of winter. The Food Network had its own adobo recipe, and there is apparently a Spanish chicken adobo with chocolate. This humble but iconic adobo is not without controversy. Wikipedia says a trade department once announced plans to standardize the most popular Filipino dishes to make them easier to promote, starting with the adobo. Maraming hindi natuwa at binatikos ang plano. The agency did a 180, said it's not mandatory and will only be done as a benchmark to define a basic traditional recipe para malaman kung tunay na Filipino dish pag nasa international setting. The adobo has been honored abroad, was runner-up in the Best Nouveau Street Food in the 2010 LA Street Food Fest. Philippine Primer says Chef Gordon Ramsay picked a pork adobo burger in Good Morning America's Battle of the Burgers in 2017. One can say the mix of flavors and spices of this iconic dish is a perfect foil for the Filipino character. It has certainly come a long way and has endured all this time. Simple or fusion elaborate version, the adobo remains to warm hearts and please palates. And bringing Tatak Pinoy to the world, just a bonus.
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5: This is a public service announcement. sa nararanasan nating matinding init ng panahon, maging ligtas at iwasan ang heat exhaustion at heat stroke. 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
3: Time to celebrate kulturang Pinoy. Tradisyon, musika, sining, literatura at iba pa. Anything and everything fun and Filipino. Ito ang Pinoy Kultura.
8: A blessing of safe voyage and a chance to cool off.
9: Pinagmamalaki ng kanta ang Antipolo, named after tipolo or breadfruit, prolific in the area.
8: The city prides itself as the pilgrimage capital of the Philippines. Two of its more popular attractions are the historical Church of the Nuestra Señora de la Paz y Buen Viaje and its summer popular waterfalls, ang Hinulugang Taktak. The Franciscan missionaries built the church in 1578 and the Jesuits administered it in 1591. Thousands traveled to pray to Our Lady of Peace and Good Voyage, brought in from Mexico in 1626 and enshrined in the cathedral. A favorite tradition is trekking to the shrine on Good Friday Eve and May 1st. Another tradition is having new cars blessed at the church. Many believe it will ensure the safety of the car and its passengers. OFWs also pray for success abroad.
9: Pagkatapos ng pagpapala sa misa ay ang inaabangan ng mga bata ang pagligo sa sikat na Hinulugang Taktak,
8: described playfully in its song. It was first opened in July 1952, became a national park in September 1990, and a protected landscape in November 2000. In 2002, it had to be rehabbed because of water pollution. In February 2020, Hinulugang Taktak reopened, together with unique recreational installations for wall climbing, hanging bridges, and a spider web platform. And don't forget, before you leave, ang pasalubong. Sikat sa lugar ang suman at mangga. But you can also bring home antipolo in a jar, like coco jam, latik, kalamay, or adobong kasoy. So, no time to waste. Get into the culture, enjoy a blessing, and have some fun. Tayo na!
3: Yan ang Pinoy Kultura, because our culture is cool.
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3: Time to celebrate kulturang Pinoy. Tradisyon, musika, sining, literatura at iba pa. Anything and everything fun and Filipino. Ito ang Pinoy Kultura.
21: Bahay kubo kahit munti.
4: It's a song Filipino mothers teach their kids early on. A sort of teaching song na tuturo sa mga bata magbigkas ng salitang Pilipino, of all things, pangalan ng mga gulay, and maybe encourage them to eat vegetables? Everyone knows it. If you don't, hindi ka lumaking batang Pilipino. Wikipedia describes it as a Tagalog folk song that talks about a cube house made of bamboo with a roof of nipa or palm leaves surrounded by different vegetables found in the Philippines. Wikipedia says it's from the lowlands of Luzon. It's said to have been written by national artist Felipe Padilla de Leon, was first included in the collection of Filipino folk songs in 1924. In 1966, famous soprano Sylvia La Torre sang her version of it on her album.
22: Bahay kubo kahit munti.
4: In 68, Sampaguita Pictures made it into a movie based on the lyrics. Ryan Cayabyab included it in his album. Lea Salonga sang it.
23: Ang halaman doon ay sari-sari.
4: The Yupi Madrigal singer sang it at the 116th anniversary of the First Philippine Republic. Bahay Kubo is a long-lasting legacy. You still hear it today. Laman ng mga trivia contest. The number of Filipino school children that have sung the tune are legion, many doing so ad infinitum in school programs, making it the most recognizable and easy to remember tunes ever. Oh, naalala mo pa ba? Ilang gulay ang binabanggit sa Bahay Kubo? Can you name them all?
3: Yan ang Pinoy Kultura, because our culture is cool.
24: Paliwanag mo sa tao na hindi totoo yan.
25: Dahil ang totoo,
0: Yung totoo ang dapat ninyong malaman.
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0: We say no.
24: Yung paggalat ng fake news. 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
0: Para sa totoo at mapagkakatiwala ang mga balita at impormasyon, Radyo Pilipinas.
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4: Ang abakada, sounds that make up Tagalog words, pagbigkas at pagsulat ng mga titik o letra sa Tagalog, the basis for our national language. Steam It, Panahon TV, Tagalog Lang, Metro Scene, and Wiki dig into its evolution. Records start with the baybayin, the alphabet used by the early Filipinos in the 1600s. From the Tagalog root word baybay, meaning to spell, baybayin was apparently derived and influenced by Indic and Javanese scripts. There was also the alibata, Paul Rodriguez Versosa named that in 1914, was based on the Arabic alphabet from the Maguindanao Moros, but was modified when the Spanish came. The Spanish introduced the Latin and Spanish alphabet called abecedario, the original alphabet of the Catholicized Filipinos. You could say the Romanized version of baybayin. Then the Americans came and introduced the English language and its 26-letter alphabet. Because there was fear of losing the abecedario, the government ordered the adoption of a Tagalog-based national language. They also wanted a dictionary and grammar book. That's where writer and former Senator Lope K. Santos comes in. In 1939, he developed ang Balarila ng Wikang Pambansa. Abakada became the national alphabet from 1940 to 1976. Noong 1976, ang Department of Education, Culture, and Sports ay nag-issue ng revised alphabet. Dinagdag ang mga letrang C, CH, F, J, LY, NY, Q, RR, V, X, at Z. They called it Enriched Alphabet or Pinagyamang Alpabeto. More tweaks follow, and in 1987, the Filipino alphabet was published yet again with 28 letters. What you'd recognize is our modern alphabet. 26 letters from the Latin alphabet and the Spanish N or Ñ and NG or Nang.
30: Yan ang Pinoy Kultura, because our culture is cool.
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33: 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Ang pagmamaneho ay may kaakibat na responsibilidad, hindi basta mapaandar lang ang sasakyan.
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